Good evening, everybody, and welcome to Tapai for August the 9th. You have Nikki Carroll as your host tonight. Hope you missed me last month. Couldn't fit it in. It was a big birthday month, so I had lots of things on every weekend to celebrate that big birthday. Haven't managed to get specific political people in tonight, but I do have a couple of interviews to share with you as the evening goes on, and looking forward to doing that. First up, though, going to play a little Sisters Are Doing It For Themselves by Aretha Franklin and the Eurythmics, and then we'll get into some community notices for you.

0: The fabulous Aretha Franklin and Annie Lennox from the Eurythmics with Sisters are doing it for themselves. And the reason I played that is in relation to the first interview that I have coming up this evening. But before we get on to that, just a few community notices here for you. Tuned in to Pai Kokoliki FM 88.2. Our weekly Thursday night social Pai Kokoliki Table Tennis Club, or the Ping Pong Pai Kokoliki, who I have interviewed on the show before, 7:30pm to 9:30pm every Thursday, and then Tai Chi in the Memorial Hall every Friday morning from 9:30am to 11am. Winter Warmer Gatherings is happening on Fridays, this Friday the 14th of August at 2pm to 3:30pm at St Peter's Village Hall. And this week they are discussing Staying Connected as We Age. Guest speaker is Rhonda Pritchard, Love Later in Life, and no, it is not an introduction to Tinder. The discussion is Expecting Change as You Age. Are you and your house prepared for changes as you age? So that's happening at St Peter's Hall this Friday between 2 and 3:30pm. And what else do we have? And of course, on Saturdays, we have the Pai Kokoliki Tool Library, which operates from the Scout Hall, and that's 9am to 12pm. Alrighty, so now I am going to bring in two lovely ladies, the owners, joint owners of Beach Road Deli, Izzy and Hope. And had a bit of a chat to them, or having a bit of a chat to them, about what the world of small business is like at the moment, which is quite timely, really, considering some announcements that have been made recently, and also some exciting things they've got coming up in the very near future. So I'm just going to get this ready to go, and then we will be able to hear from them. Righty, so in the studio with me tonight, I have Izzy. Hi, Izzy.
1: Hello.
0: And Hope.
2: Hi.
0: Hi, Hope. And you'll probably recognise those names as being the fabulous owners of Beach Road Deli. So the reason we've got Izzy and Hope in today is it's been a couple of years since you've been on air having a chat. Yes. And we thought it would be nice to check in with you because, in all honesty, the last couple of years have been pretty tough, especially for small businesses, and we really just want to get a perspective of A, you two as a small business. I know you have whānau as well, so how the last couple of years have been around that, and then the other thing is to just talk about what you're kind of hoping the future might hold, particularly if, well, when after the elections, if there's a new government, or even if there's the same government, what kind of expectations you would have as locals and as local business owners. So who wants to go first?
2: I'll go first.
0: There you go, Hope.
2: Okay, so we have noticed a huge shift within our business and the cost of living. I think people are more conscious with their spending now,
0: yeah,
2: and we've had to adjust a lot to that. The first few years, we overcame some really tough challenges. We had Transmission Gully, we had a new business going next door, but honestly, last year was probably the toughest year for us. We had to make some huge changes. It made us really go through all of our processes, all of our suppliers, just to stay afloat, really. Yeah. It was hard, but it was good in the end, because now this year, going into winter, we know what we need, we know how to do it differently, and we feel a bit more confident. Last year, we didn't have the confidence, and hospitality was a really scary place to be.
0: Yeah. So I've spoken to a couple of small business people, and some who made the mad, rash decision to start a new business in COVID, but they actually said the same kind of thing. Like, the last 2 years, particularly last year, was even harder than starting then.
1: Yeah, I think when we first took over the business, our first week, it was the introduction to the traffic light system. So the passports and all that kind of thing. But yeah, that seems easy compared to what you went through last winter.
2: Yeah. And it's really hard if you get a little bit behind. But there's also nothing you can do, because if the people aren't coming in and no one's spending any money, there's not much else really you can do. You can go like hard on your social media, you can try get catering jobs, but no one was spending anything, and the cost of everything kept going up, so it was just a lose-lose situation, really.
1: And we still had a responsibility to pay our staff and give them the hours that they needed as well, so that
3: they could live.
1: Yeah, and I feel like Hope and I kind of had to take a bit of a sacrifice of our hours to give to them.
3: That's pretty awesome, though. You wouldn't find a lot of businesses. And possibly, do you think it's because not only are you a smaller business, but you are from the village, and a lot of the staff you employ are also from the village, so you all know each other.
1: Yeah.
3: You're a community.
1: Really tight knit whānau here.
3: Yeah.
2: Yeah, I think we sort of knew we would be okay, but I wouldn't want our staff to not feel supported and to go home being like, how am I going to pay for kindy, or how am I going to pay my rent? You know, I'm not getting much hours. So we sort of stepped back a little bit.
3: Yeah.
2: Yeah.
3: And you two both, do you have family of your own as well?
1: I do. I have a two-year-old.
3: So is he has a two-year-old?
2: Yeah.
3: Excellent.
2: No, not me. Not yet.
3: No. It's in the plans.
2: It is in the plans.
3: So if you have a two-year-old, that means you also had a baby during period of time of owning this business.
1: Yeah.
3: Wow. That's pretty impressive. But obviously you two work really well together. So I'm assuming it wasn't too much of a hassle for anybody to keep going.
1: Yeah, I think I have a lot of admiration for Hope for taking over my part while I was on mat leave.
3: Yeah.
1: And I really appreciated that. Aww, that made me feel really good.
2: We actually were just talking about this before. We were comparing, you know, if you had the option to stay at home, would you? And what would that sort of look like? But I think it made us grateful for the position that we're in and the flexibility that we have.
3: Yes, right.
2: Obviously, like, I would really like to have children, and I feel confident doing that. I don't feel like I'm going to lose my job it's going to be...
3: You're going to be able to make it work.
2: And same with Izzy, you know.
1: Like when I returned to work, I was able to do 2 days a week. Yes. You know, I wasn't just shoved back into full-time.
3: Yeah.
1: And I think that's quite important. If you've had 6 months off,
3: you've
1: got to kind of ease yourself in. We managed to be able to do that between us.
3: Nice.
2: Yeah. We also have an amazing team, and we have people that have been here longer than us.
3: Right. So they were here with the original owners.
2: Yeah. So they were here, and they're really great. They do help with everything. But yeah, it's not... You don't ever fully stop working. We've got to be in comms all the time with everything. Yeah. But I do feel lucky the position that we're in, because you do have some flexibility.
3: Yeah.
2: And you're always guaranteed your job back.
1: Yeah. So,
2: you know?
3: Exactly. So that's the last year has been tough, but you also learnt a lot of lessons last year, because obviously these things go in cycles. Have you two, so obviously I don't know your backstory very well, have you two run businesses before?
1: No.
3: Okay, cool.
2: We
1: had worked together at the same business.
3: Yeah.
1: Yeah.
3: But you haven't run one together.
1: No.
3: So you're aware that, you know, you have troughs and lows and highs and that. And so you've probably dealt with one of the worst lows. So kind of what's your... I mean, as you said, you've already kind of got some ideas and things in place to do this winter.
2: Mm-hmm.
3: What kind of things are you sort of hoping to do as time goes on? What improvements are you looking for?
1: Within the business?
3: We're starting within the business, and then maybe within the village itself, so that people can keep engaging with your business.
1: I think coming into this winter, we're conscious of staying afloat, like Hope said. So we are in the process of running some more deals,
3: right?
1: Because we know specials get people in, especially in the weekdays where it's a little bit more quiet.
3: Yeah, because people have gone into town for work or whatever. Yeah. Yeah.
1: And we kind of find when it's colder, people tend to stay at home.
3: Yeah.
2: Yeah.
1: Yeah.
2: Although one of the things that we did last year was that we unfortunately had to stop doing our Friday night pizza service.
3: Right.
2: Which has been going on forever, like 20 years since the deli's been going. And that was... It was a tough decision. We're feeling like we're not going to have to do that this year.
3: Yeah.
2: And we've sort of spun it on its head and been like, how can we get more people dining in? We're mainly takeaway based.
3: Yeah.
2: But we're going to try and create the vibe here.
3: Yes.
2: We're going to have desserts. We're going to have some candles and try and get people in at nighttime on Friday.
3: Yeah.
2: So I think that's one of the things that we're doing that will help us get through, and also so good for the community as well. And then they're
3: connect.
2: Like, I can actually go down there and sit, or I can bring my family down, you know, rather than just grab and go.
3: Yeah. So keep an eye on your socials then, because more information will be coming. Excellent.
2: Yeah.
3: And in terms of how you feel the villages at the moment, like it always is a really thriving environment. Do you feel like not only yourselves, but you've noticed it with some of the other businesses around as well?
1: Yeah, it does feel like it's buzzing. Definitely in the weekends,
3: nice. We
1: notice, which is great.
2: Yeah, it's sort of bittersweet sometimes because no one can find a park. And they want to come down, you know. But the village on a sunny day when the market's going, or there's an event on, or even just Saturday if it's nice weather, it is humming down here.
3: Yeah.
2: And we have so many people that are like, oh, I love it, but there's never any tables or there's never any parks. And so it's a good indicator that the village is
3: still vibing.
2: Yeah, still vibing, still thriving. But yeah, sometimes you feel like people are missing out slightly just because it is so busy.
3: Yeah.
2: It's not really the worst problem to
3: absolutely.
2: Yeah,
3: but
2: it's sort of bittersweet in that sense.
3: And plus they're locals too, so if they really wanted to, they could pop in on any other day that you're open.
2: Exactly.
1: Right.
2: Yeah.
3: Totally. So was there anything else you wanted to kind of talk about in terms of the business itself? Pretty much covered everything, we think.
2: I think so. Yeah, I guess one thing that we've also been talking about is how this place has become a hub, and it's so much more than just the transactions.
1: Mm.
2: It's about community, the relationships, that, you know, you
1: watching
2: see families
1: growing.
3: That's pretty cool.
2: It's really cool, and I think the first few years you are very focused on the selling side of things.
3: Yeah.
2: And
1: just trying
2: sort of
1: to keep the goodwill, happening.
2: And then it kind of switches, and you just become so happy in this like little love bubble of what you've created, and it's just it's just really nice feeling. You've got great staff, we're flowing, we're working well together, and we have great customers.
3: Cool.
2: It's just, you can't really beat that feeling.
1: Nice. Yeah. And also, it's going to be our 5th birthday in November.
2: Oh, yeah, that's something we could talk about. Yeah.
1: Which is huge. And
3: that
1: I feel like
3: so cool.
1: Hope and I have been reflecting a lot about how proud we are as young women business owners.
3: Absolutely. Oh, that sounds like another interview.
2: Because everyone says, you know, all the businesses fail before their 5 years. So if you get to that 5-year mark, you've done it.
3: Yeah.
2: And we're getting really close to that.
3: Yeah.
2: And we're starting to plan our 5th birthday and what we're going to do for the community. And we're going to have a little event down here. So keep an eye out for that.
1: Yeah.
2: But
3: excellent.
2: Yeah,
3: that's
2: been a big goal for us, and it's getting closer, and it's making us feel good.
3: Nice.
2: Yeah.
3: That is so cool.
2: Yeah.
3: I love that. Was there anything else you wanted to add into that, Izzy, or you feel like we've pretty much covered it?
1: Yeah,
3: today?
1: I feel like we've covered it.
3: Cool. Awesome. Thank you so much, ladies, and I will definitely get in touch with you a little bit closer to November so that we can talk about what exciting things might be happening.
2: I feel like there's like a lot more we could talk about as well.
3: Yeah. Absolutely. All right, ladies, thank you so much.
2: Thank you.

fabulous Christine Aguilera, I can never say her name properly, with a beautiful, and before that we had a little bit of Brave from Sarah Bareilles, and they followed on from my fabulous interview with Hope and Izzy from Beach Road Deli. And yeah, such awesome young woman who are running an amazing business and are very, very much engaged with the Paikokariki village community. Alrighty, you're tuned in to Paikokariki 88.2 FM. I'm going to read you a few more community notices because we've got a few more things coming up, both regular and one-offs that you may well be interested in. So regular catch-ups, digital seniors every Tuesday, 12:30 p.m. to 2:30 p.m. at the Bowling Club on Wellington Road. Basically, free one-on-one support with technical devices for seniors in the Paikokariki Village community, and that comes courtesy of the Kapiti Coast District Council. And the other thing is the community board meeting. So the Paikokariki community board meeting is happening on the 18th of August, which is Tuesday week, and it goes from 7 p.m. to 9 p.m. All right, let's get back into the interview, shall we? So I'm going to play a wee song first before I play the next interview, just to give you a hint of what the next interview's about. I'm going to be chatting to one of the members of a band called The Zimmermans, who make an annual pilgrimage to the Kapiti Coast, particularly to St. Peter's Hall, because they love playing here. So just to give you a kind of a hint of what The Zimmermans may be all about, it's a little number from David Bowie.

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1: So with me in the studio now, I have Chris Nicol. Now, that may not be a name that you listeners recognise immediately, but you will recognise the name of his band, the Zimmermans. Hi, Chris.
2: Hi.
1: So, Chris, the Zimmermans, it's the return of the Zimmermans. They're back at St. Peter's Village Hall for your annual visit to the Kapiti Coast on August the 23rd, so just a few weeks away. The Zimmermans, for anybody who doesn't know, do you want to tell me a little bit about who you are?
2: Sure. We probably formed about maybe 6 years ago, just before COVID ran amok. And,
1: as you do.
2: Yeah, well, exactly.
1: How many people tried new adventures and then COVID happened?
2: That's right. Yeah. Well, it seemed like a good idea at the time. A mate of mine, who've been playing in bands together for about 20 years, and I said to Patty, why don't we form a band and do... not covers of Bob Dylan songs, because, of course, Bob Dylan's surname is Zimmerman, Robert Zimmerman, but reinterpret them for a contemporary kind of audience. Sometimes they may sound very like Dylan's version, sometimes they won't. We'll wait and see. And he thought that was a good idea, and we thought maybe, you know, we'd get a quartet together. And I said, yeah, maybe a quartet. But what I had in my head was, because I'm an alto sax player, and,
1: yep.
2: I sing,
1: yeah,
2: and... would be to have a horn section rather than just me. So,
1: wow.
2: You know, let's maybe get two or three and a couple of, you know, background singers because that adds depth to it.
1: And exactly. And he always had those. Well, not always, but for a lot of his songs,
2: quite
1: particularly
2: often.
1: When he was performing.
2: Yeah, quite often.
1: Yeah.
2: That's right. The first time I saw him actually in Melbourne in 1968.
1: He's not showing his age at all. He was like two.
2: That's right. It was a Budokan tour, and he had, you know, this kind of band, had three background singers, big horn section.
1: Nice.
2: So we ended up with that kind of sound, a couple of guitarists, great keyboard player, and a bassist and drummer who we've worked with quite a lot in the past. And the Zimmermans were born. And in a way, the timing, which, you know, with COVID, you could have said was disastrous, but actually about our second gig was when there was, Wellington must have just come out of a lockdown or been preparing, can't remember, preparing to go into it because people hadn't seen any loud music, any live music.
1: And loud
2: music. So we were playing at Meow in Wellington.
1: Oh, that's such an awesome venue.
2: Suddenly, we were in the green room just getting a bit nervous, as you do. And I was thinking, you know, if we get 100 people, that'd be fantastic. Wouldn't that be great? Well, about 250 people turned up.
1: Wow.
2: And we had just a ball, of course.
1: Yeah.
2: And that gave us a kind of a grounding audience in Wellington.
1: Right.
2: Which is good. And then we thought, well, we need to, you know, well, actually a couple of things. You can't play the same show in Wellington five times and expect everyone to come.
1: Right, so, exactly.
2: So, and we knew that St. Peter's in Paikakariki was a great place to play,
1: yeah.
2: And a couple of us have played there with other bands in the past. So we thought, let's try it out. And again, had a wonderful experience, you know, so many people so keen to come, and not just come, but actually to have a really good time.
1: Mm-hmm. Yeah, they do like to dance, our Paikakariki people.
2: Yeah, well, it's fantastic, actually. And again, a very big crowd. And, you know, one of the things I notice is, you know, a lot of people know a lot of Dylan songs, and you get different types of people who come to Dylan shows. There are the kind of bobophiles who know every word. And, you know, we normally do a two-hour set without
1: right.
2: a break, just one.
1: Wow,
2: just, the ones,
1: just straight
2: yeah,
1: through.
2: Yeah. And that's, you know, about 22 songs. And Patty and I do more. Between us, we share the main lead vocals. A couple of other people get a look in, but only a glimpse.
1: Because
2: you know.
1: It's all about you and Patty,
2: yeah,
1: right?
2: In the end. So you have to, you know, you're memorising maybe 10 songs, which you've got anywhere between 3 and 15 verses, you know.
1: Yeah.
2: So it's a very good, I think it'll keep dementia at bay for me.
1: Chris recommends if you are concerned about your memory capabilities that you need to be part of a band that has songs that could have anything between 3 and 15 verses.
2: I'm sure it does me no harm.
1: Absolutely. I have no doubt about that. Being a theatre chick myself.
2: Right. And, you know how it goes.
1: Yeah.
2: So, I mean, you read out that little comment about our annual pilgrimage to Pākākāriki. Well, it's true now. This is certainly the fourth, if not the fifth
1: time. Wow. So pretty much not long after you guys kind of formed this particular band.
2: Up the road, yeah.
1: Excellent. And so are all of you in the band from the Wellington area?
2: Alan Galloway, who plays
1: the
2: guitar, he's an integral part of the sound. He's lives in Plymouth.
1: Mm-hmm.
2: Jeremy Winter and bassist, who's the keyboard player, and Murray Costello, the bass guitarist, are from Eastbourne.
1: Oh, okay.
2: The horn section, you know, drifts a little bit. I think for this particular gig, we've got a couple of, it'll be their first gig with us.
1: A
2: young tenor player, Evie, who's terrific. A jazz tenor saxophone player, really, really good.
1: Nice.
2: And Ferdinand, who's playing trombone with us, it's his first gig, as well as Miro Holland, who's just an excellent trumpet player. And they're all, you know, they're all in their early 20s.
1: Right. Oh, so good.
2: Mm, yeah.
1: So you've got this real mix.
2: Just old buggers.
1: But so do they know Bob Dylan?
2: Miro was aware of it because his parents were, you know, brought him up properly. and actually his brother, Lewis, played with us too for a long time, but then he went to Amsterdam to study jazz over there.
1: Right.
2: So they're aware of it. For a lot of us, people who are my age, Dylan was kind of a formative sound.
1: Yes.
2: And lyrically was so important.
1: Yeah.
2: I don't think they experienced the impressionistic power that we all felt
1: so,
2: in the 60s and 70s.
1: They're listening to the lyrics as a song, not as this is a time that I'm a young person in.
2: Yeah, I think that's right. The zeitgeist of Dylan in the 70s and the 60s was huge.
1: Yeah.
2: And, of course, Dylan, being Dylan, continued to migrate that zeitgeist.
1: All the way through each decade.
2: And even now, you know, he's... Well, in a funny kind of way, he plays into the Americana thing so deeply now, which is still pretty rich and redolent for the United States in the 20s. So it's a very interesting thing. So anyway, they get on board with it very quickly.
1: Nice.
2: And of course, you tell them, or you know, of course, that he's got a Nobel Prize for Literature, right? Which, you know, blows them away, really. First of all, he's a rock musician or a jazz musician or a folk musician or a gospel musician.
1: Not let genres define him, did he?
2: Absolutely. And it's one of the things we try and do in the show is to reflect a whole lot of that diversity, which is a really, really great thing. So I love the way that the younger members of the band embrace what we're trying to do.
1: Nice.
2: And, of course, we all, the older ones of us, and more than half of us are probably the older ones. It's great to be able to take these really good songs, because that's one of the things that always strikes me about Dylan. The songs are so good.
1: Mm-hmm.
2: You take them and you perform them in ways that work for you.
1: Yep.
2: And Dylan himself tends to rearrange them from gig to gig anyway, and change the lyrics from gig to gig. Yeah, which can be upsetting for some people who really like the lyrics you had before.
1: Who are getting ready to, like, sing word for word, and then he goes and changes
2: That's
1: it.
2: That's right.
1: Rude. Yeah. So he still performs?
2: He's still performing.
1: And he's 80...
2: 85 this year.
1: Wow.
2: Yeah, which is pretty extraordinary. And he's been on what he calls the endless tour for the last, 20 years. And there is talk that I saw on Facebook, of all places, the suggestion that he was going to finish the endless tour soon. But this, first of all, that's on Facebook, so it's probably not true. And secondly, there's no indication that that's going to be the case. He's just taken on a new guitarist in his band who's a really high-level jazz guitarist. Right. And Dylan's shows are remarkably erratic. He can play like, you know, it's the most wonderful thing. If you're in the audience, it's the most wonderful thing in the world. When that first gig I went to in Melbourne, it was out and out. Side gig at the Maya Music Bowl, and it was pouring with rain, and there were thousands of people there, and you couldn't tell the raindrops from the tears, and the show was complete. You know, we were all ecstatic. The Messiah had come. You know,
1: yes, exactly.
2: And yet, I remember going to one maybe 10 years ago now at the TSB Centre in Wellington. It was just a truly awful show. Nobody seemed to care about the sounds. Which can be beautiful, the TSB Centre, but it can be dreadful. Mm-hmm. Yeah, this was dreadful. And Dylan didn't seem very interested.
1: Right.
2: But then I've seen him since then and before then playing in New Zealand where he's just, you know, been...
1: Completely engaged.
2: Absolutely.
1: Yeah, yeah.
2: We are always engaged, I have to say.
1: Oh, yeah. So the Zimmermans...
2: Yeah, the Zimmermans are right
1: always
2: there.
1: Always engaged, yeah. And so it's a 10-piece band coming this time.
2: Yep.
1: As you said, you've kind of enhanced the brass section, got some younger people coming in, but all of you also do other
2: musical strands as well.
1: So how do you make bringing this together, like practice and all that kind of stuff? How do you make that happen?
2: I do a lot of whip cracking.
1: Do you know what, people? Chris does not come across to me at all as a whip cracker, but I'll take his word for it.
2: No animals were hurt in the learning of these songs. We're pretty good because the band knows we need to have, you know, so much work done before a gig if we're going to carry it off. We're all serious enough about the sound we get that we don't want to go in and make a mess, you know. And, of course, people paid good money to come here, so we got a responsibility to them as well.
1: Yeah, absolutely.
2: So...
1: And Pai Kakariki people are not slow to let you know if they're not impressed.
2: I wouldn't be able to tell you that, of course.
1: Of course, because you've never had that happen.
2: That experience.
1: Because they love you guys.
2: They've been pretty neat, I must say.
1: Yeah.
2: You know, we really...
1: That is awesome.
2: We really treasure that gig that we have, usually between June and August. We're here sometime in the winter.
1: Cool.
2: And that
1: perfect excuse to get out of the house and go and have a boogie.
2: Yeah, absolutely. And it's you know, technically a sit down gig, but there's always room to dance, and there needs to be, because, you know, once you start tearing into some of these songs,
1: some of the bigger ones,
2: we play some of the slower songs as well, of course, and we try and draw from, you know, the folk tradition, the gospel stuff, the bluesy stuff, the rock stuff, and mix them up and then rearrange some of them as well quite a lot.
1: Yeah.
2: It's interesting the way that works, you know. Most people, a lot of people don't realise that songs they know and like are actually written by Dylan if they're performed by somebody else.
1: Exactly, because he wasn't just a songwriter for himself.
2: No, yeah, people pick them up and do huge things with them.
1: And
2: a song like All Along the Watchtower, which a lot of people think of as a Hendrix song.
1: Yeah.
2: In fact, when Dylan heard Hendrix's version, he was so knocked over by it that he changed his live version to
1: match
2: be Hendrix's version.
1: Wow.
2: Yeah. So that's
1: amazing.
2: That's great. So we do Hendrix's version, but we add in horns with a sort of jazz horn solo at the end of the song.
1: Wow. That sounds so good. So getting to the finer details now. Mm. So as I said, it's August the 23rd, which is a Friday.
2: It's a Sunday.
1: Oh, Sunday. Yep. Oh, there you go. Mm. Sorry. Not looking at my calendar. August the 23rd, which is a Sunday. So that's just a couple of weeks away. And the show starts at 7:30 p.m.
2: Yep.
1: Tickets are available through Humanitix.
2: Yep.
1: But you will have some door sales as well.
2: Absolutely. Unless we sell out.
1: Yeah.
2: And, of course, I always hope we will. But, you know, I know there'll be some door sales.
1: Yeah.
2: And you know... If there's any way to get people inside the door, if they want to come, we're going to find a way to do that.
1: Absolutely. So do you guys have like a social media presence? Do you have a Facebook?
2: We've got a Facebook page. Yeah. Yep. So you can you know.
1: Look up the Zimmermans.
2: Zimmermans New Zealand.
1: Zimmermans New Zealand. Oh, there is. So Zimmermans New Zealand.
2: Yep.
1: If you, and is the Humanitix link on
2: yes,
1: the Facebook
2: it is.
1: Page?
2: There is an event thing there, ad there that we've just got the Humanitics tickets.
1: Nice.
2: Access. So
1: and what kind of price are we talking about, Chris?
2: $30 for early bird. Yep.
1: That's pretty good.
2: Yeah.
1: $30 for, you said 2 hours nonstop.
2: 2 hours for 10 people, you know.
1: Wow.
2: So that's cool.
1: That is brilliant. Yeah. And if you want to know any more information about the Zimmermans, so you want to, hey, maybe you're interested in having them come and perform at something you're doing. Chris is the man to get a hold of. Do you want to let people know the best ways to get a hold of you, Chris?
2: Best way, it's probably the best way is just to email me.
1: Yep.
2: And Chris Nichol, that's CHRISNICHOL, at mixedmedia.net.nz.
1: Excellent. Well, thank you so much for coming in. I'm going to go check my diary. I am a little busy, but I'm sure by the sounds of things, this is something I should get along to. So I appreciate you coming in, and all the best for the return of the Zimmermans.
2: Yeah, fantastic. Love to see you there. That'd be really great.
1: Thank you.
2: Thanks heaps.

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2: As the man said, you're tuned into Paikakariki FM 88.2. Nikki has brought you te pai tonight. We've had a little bit of Dylan and a little bit of some really tough wahine. Hope you've enjoyed my interviews with Hope and Izzy from Beach Road Deli. Looking forward to chatting to them again before the end of the year. And also with Chris Nicol, the Zimmermans, who they're not a cover band. They do their own interpretation of Bob Dylan songs. And as I said in the interview, they will be here on Sunday, the 23rd of August. Check out Humanitix for tickets, $30. And basically you get 2 hours. Apparently they don't take a break. They just play for 2 whole hours. All right, it's nearly time for me to sign off. But before I do, I've got to let you know about some exciting things that are happening. Straight after me. Show. How cool is that? I hope you're really excited to tune in. We've got Pippi and Polly. God, how bad is that? I literally just asked them what their names were before they came in as a reminder. But, you know, my brain turned 60 last month, so their show is called Hoojinks. I don't actually know what it's about. So does one of you want to jump on the mic real quick and just introduce your show? Alrighty, which one? We'll look at, hang on, I find these really difficult to pick. Green. Oh, look, she went straight to the green one. I love this lady already.
3: I know what I'm doing.
2: So, Polly, isn't it?
3: Yes.
2: Yes. So, just a brief brief synopsis of what Hoojinks is all about.
3: Right, super brief.
2: Yep.
3: Girls in their mid-20s living in Wellington. Hoojinks are the funny little stories that we get up to and the funny little encounters we have and some good music.
2: Awesome. That sounds fabulous. So that's what you will be hearing after 7 o'clock tonight, guys. In the meantime, I'm going to end off with a song that was specially requested by Pippi. Well, the song, the artist was. I couldn't find the song she asked for, so I've gone with another one because I thought this sounded pretty cool as well. And that is People Have the Power by Patti Smith. So I'm just going to wind that up. And I will catch up with you guys next month. I will have Melody Willis, the Greens candidate for Kapiti, and I will be chatting to her. So keep an eye on the community page because I will be asking for questions.

Kia ora, and welcome to the Sun Warm Soul Show for May 2025. This is DJ Heathray, and I appreciate you joining me for some soul-soothing songs today. And I am just returning from the land of sunshine, so I have infused some solar good vibes. I was out on the island of Kauai in Hawaii. I have a high school friend who moved there the year before I moved to New Zealand. She's been there about 13 years, has an 8-year-old daughter I had never met, and so my soul is feeling very, very full. And in honor of that, I'm going to play a special song and something special. I have a fellow California expat here in New Zealand who has a lot of family in Hawaii, and her cousin, I'm not really that familiar with the Hawaiian music scene, but her cousin is a fairly famous musician out in Hawaii and makes some really beautiful music, and as does my friend who I visited. She is a musician and plays music, and that's how she sustains her life. And she did a beautiful cover of this song, but the song I'm going to play is very well known on the islands, and this is John Cruz with some collaborators, including Jack Johnson, on this live track, but this is Island Style.

0: into the ocean from the window to the leeward sun.
1: From who?
0: From the mountain to the ocean, from the window to the leeward sun.
1: Aloha.
2: Yeah. So that beautiful track there that goes out to my dear friend here in Kapiti, who's had a bit of a rough month, and that is her beautiful cousin, John Cruz, playing a lovely song with Jack Johnson, and that was actually with Jackson Brown as well at a Kōkua festival. A little aloha for your time here on the Sun Warm Soul Show. I'm still bringing the aloha back with me. All right. Up next, we're going to hear a track by Drew Holcomb, and The Neighbors. And this track is entitled Find Your People.

Well, that lovely track there was by Mannequin Pussy, and that track is I Don't Know You. And I kind of stumbled across them. Apparently, they were in Wellington not too long ago. I haven't listened to much of their music, but one of my all-time favorite artists, Modest Mouse, doing the bizarre, wonderful things that they do. They're actually doing a tour this summer with the Flaming Lips, which I am going to try to catch when I am back in California later in the year, because those are kind of like a couple of my all-time favorite bands. But I also noticed, I got an email because, you know, I'm on the info train from Modest Mouse, but they are doing a cruise February 5th through 9th, 2026. They are doing a music festival cruise called Ice Cream Floats, and they are cruising from Miami to Puerto Plata, Dominican Republic. And it's a 3-night cruise, and Modest Mouse is headlining. Also playing will be Portugal the Man, Kurt Feil and the Violators, David Cross, Mannequin Pussy, Fiddler, Built to Spill, Tropical Fuckstorm, Ugly Casanova, and the Black Heart Procession. So I can't imagine that would be anything but fantabulous. And yes, I'm making up a word, but fantabulous that will be. I doubt I'll catch that one, but I think I'm going to try and catch the Good Times Are Killing Me American tour with Flaming Lips and Modest Mouse this summer. Fingers crossed. So yeah, I just kind of decided to go through and check out some of the bands on that tour that I was not familiar with. And that was one of them. And I'm quite enjoying what I'm hearing from Mannequin Pussy. And yeah, check them out. Some good stuff. And before that, we had Beneath the Rose by Micah P. Henson. And of course, we started that set out with Find Your People by Drew Holcomb and The Neighbors. And now we are just going to continue on with some music here on Pi Kakariki 88.2 FM on the Sun Warm Soul Show. And this next track is 10-20-10 by The Generationals.

Okay, and that track there was Swamp Dog with Good, Better, and Best. And before that, we had Live, Learn by the California Honey Drops. And if you're just tuning in, it is just about half past the hour on the money. And yeah, bringing the vibe up a little bit now, halfway through the show. And we're going to get a little funky now, as I tend to do. Last month, I kind of went into this weird psychedelic Latin funk, I don't know, spiral of discovery. And, you know, kind of navigated a few little tributaries of that musical vein of thought. And got a few different tracks I'm going to play kind of with some of that vibe. And the first one I'm going to play is Dove, and that is by Simon Day.

If that doesn't excite the rhythm of dance within you, I'm not sure. I'm not sure what will. This track is Spellbinder by Gabor Szabo. And if I didn't just have a 2+ hour dance session with Kaya Kindness this evening, I'd probably have more dance in me at the moment, but this is my offering to you. And before that, we had Mitote by Kochimiya, another instrumental sound. And now we are going to hear African Lady by Jonathan Richman and the Modern Lovers. Enjoy.

And this track you're listening to here is Nautilus by Yin Yin. And if you tuned in last month, I played a couple of Yin Yin tracks and I've been having a lot of fun with them. This was off their 2022 album, The Age of Aquarius. And their latest release is The Rabbit That Hunts Tigers is their latest album. And there's a lot of good stuff on that. So if you're enjoying this, yeah, check them out for some more. And now we're switching over to what I believe is the last track I have for this month of May 2025. This is a new track, Adilla Swamp Funk by Richard Houghton. And thanks for joining. Thanks for riding the wave of varied musical styles mashed together into hopefully a ebbing and flowing vibe that you've enjoyed. And I hope you join me next month. Kakite.

Sunshine warms the soul, but music is the soul of life. 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

Hello and welcome to Classic Pop, August 2026. Gladys Knight and the Pips there with Letter Full of Tears, which the band recorded 65 years ago back in 1961. It was the band's fourth single and second US Top 20 hit. Herbs are coming up in just a minute with a remastered version of their classic hit Long Ago. But first, here's Michael Jackson and the mesmerising environmental protest track Earth Song from his 1995 History album. The single sold in excess of 5 million copies worldwide, and you might just remember it was the song Jackson was singing at the Brit Awards when Jarvis Cocker ran on stage and disrupted the performance, saying that he found it offensive. Although Cocker's own actions were far more disrespectful and offensive to those present and watching worldwide.

haven't heard that one in a while. Andy Bell and Vince Clark, aka British synth pop duo Erasure and Chains of Love. A few weeks ago, Irish folk duo Shona performed to a small audience at St Peter's Hall, and it was just a shame more people weren't there to see and to hear them. Lorcan, who hails from Limerick, and Helen from Galway, which is roughly opposite ends of the Shona or Shannon River, formed the band in Christchurch 3 years ago. Lorcan plays the bouzouki and guitar, and Helen is absolutely spellbinding on fiddle, and she can sing too, like an angel. They're the nicest, friendliest people you could ever hope to meet, and they've promised to come back to Pai Kakariki next year. So if they do, just make sure that you see them. This is a song that Lorcan wrote for their album, and it's called Mischievous Eyes.

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You need help. 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

Chris Farlow and Baby Make It Soon, which was the flip side to his Out of Time massive hit in 66, I think it was. And before Mr. Farlow, K.C. Douglas, an American rural blues singer who wrote and recorded that song, Mercury Boogie, about the famous car mark, back in 1948. And if it sounds familiar, it was later renamed Mercury Blues and recorded by artists such as David Lindley and Steve Miller. And also in that bracket we heard from Nancy Sinatra and Lee Hazlewood with the classic Some Velvet Morning, favourite track of mine. Well, look, it's 27 minutes, 26 minutes nearly to the hour. I'm Renick Wright and this is Pai Kakariki, 88.2 FM, and thanks so much for listening to us today. Now, if you're a child of the 60s, you might remember the Hollies' 1964 top 10 pop rocker hit, Just One Look, a song that had been co-written 2 years earlier by American R&B singer Doris Troy as a reggae tune. That's coming up next, right after this song from Irma Thomas, Anyone.

Oh, yeah, Gary U.S. Bonds there with his biggest hit, Quarter to Three, and also The Drifters. And that Gary U.S. Bonds track was his biggest hit, and it's one that the Boss used to like to cover in a lot of his gigs, particularly around the Born to Run concerts. All right, last weekend, Wayne Mason and the Superheaters rocked out at St. Peter's Hall, and if you weren't there, you missed an absolute cracker of a concert, including this track, Let the Four Winds Blow.

The Spin Doctors, remember them, and Little Miss Can't Be Wrong from their 1992 album, Pocket Full of Kryptonite. And I was living in New Jersey at the time, and when it came out, and look, it was all you heard on the radio, that and Two Princes. And before that, the unmistakable dulcet tones of Gin Wigmore. Yeah, I'm taking the piss, but in a very gentle way because I think she's great. And the song Tip of My Tongue from her brand new album, Beautiful Mess. That she released just a couple of weeks ago. Bobby Hebb now and his classic hit Sunny from 1966, and that's to take us right up to the hour.

name is Kay Landy. Have you ever stopped to think why we go to school? We know that's where we learn to read and write and count, but there are many other things to learn. We learn about people and how to get along with them. We learn to listen. We have a lot of fun playing games with other children, too. Let's see how many new things we can learn today.

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Up on our tiptoes, stretch our arms way up over our heads. Higher, higher, higher. 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

Wax on, wax off. Early session tonight, 7 p.m. You know, it's just Sunday night, you know, that kind of vibe. It's going to be a bit of a weird one tonight, but it always is.

get some Play School, get some Bobby McFerrin. Surely I'll play something else cool. I don't even know what I'm going to play next. It's just going to be whatever, eh? But it'll be something crazy, good, fun.

Doctor, bus driver, sanitation man, pharmacist, gas station attendant, banker, policeman, fireman, mailman, and nurse. There are so many, many people who help us every day. Let's get to know some of them a little better.

your policeman, you see him every day. Standing on the corner, waving traffic on its way. He protects you from bad people, and here's something you should know. The traffic light signals red light stop, green light go.

Meet your fireman. When he hears a fire alarm, he rushes out in his fire truck to where fire is doing harm. He puts out dangerous fires that are burning anywhere. He rescues people from the

0: Cake? Cake?
1: What are you doing, Mr. Owl?
0: Who? Me? Oh, I'm busy writing a poem, and I'm looking for words that rhyme. You know, words that sound the same, like ache and rake. I really enjoy a good poem.
1: So do we, Mr. Owl. There was a very famous poet named Robert Louis Stevenson who wrote poems especially for children. Here's one of his short poems called Time to Rise. A birdie with a yellow bill hopped upon the windowsill, cocked his shining eye and said, "Ain't you shamed, you sleepyhead?" Did you notice, children, that the words bill and sill sound alike? So do the words said and sleepyhead. These are words that rhyme, and they help make up a poem. Here's one of my favorite poems by Robert Louis Stevenson. See if you can pick out the words that rhyme. It's called Bed in Summer.
2: I only want you to have some fun.

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If you'll remember to use these words often, you'll be surprised at how much magic you can do.

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0: The magic word is please. The magic word is please. The magic word is please. Till then the answer's no.
1: He said...
2: Beats and beggars. That's what he said. I think that's what he said. Wax on, wax off. Another Sunday night with Jack and Wade biting me.
3: Fuck the little fucker.
2: Get off. Anyway, this song's got a sick break. You just wait for it. 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

0: The vulture always gulps his meals, and that's the reason why he very rarely ever feels as well as you and I. His eye is dull, his head is bald, his neck is growing thinner. 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
1: It's hard to imagine any girl or boy who doesn't like to eat good, wholesome foods. 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

0: TPS 2000.
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First, we have to learn how to count. Let's start by counting some of the things we see every day.

friend, playing something, doing something, having a good time. Always a good time here on Pakokuriki FM. Just bloody be yourselves, eh? Question authority and, you know, fight the good fight and all that. Bloody good. 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

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And this is another one from the newest album. And it's a song called Silver. So we'll just let it take you where it takes you.

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You're listening to Paikakariki FM. Thanks for tuning in. I'm just going to play a usual mixture of songs from, well, around the world, but also I'll play a lot of local stuff a bit later on in the show. First up, we had Isaac Chambers and the Dub Princes. Then Stay the Same by Bonobo. And Silver, which was recorded live at the New Orleans Preservation Hall by a band called Rising Appalachia. And who do we have now? Okay, Tom Misch and Yusef Days. And this is Tidal Wave. E mihi nui.

Kia ora anō. That was Scott Streets Park and Olive Jones with a track called Tell Me Why. Before that we had Russ Sparrow, Zion Town and Pretty Lights Finally Moving, and Isaac Chambers with a whole list of people: Swan Hill, Saki, Autumn Sky, Shaman's Dread, Ryan Hur. Anyway, the track was called Water and Gold. You're listening to Paikakariki FM. I think it's time for some local stuff, and I'm going to start off with this fella.

I think it was Troy Kingy, with a few tracks, All Your Ships Have Sailed, Cold Steel, Bastard, and Ethiopia. Now we have a couple of waiata from some friends of mine, Marker and Minna, all the way from Tetahi Bay. They have a band called White, and this is He Tapu Koe featuring Warren Maxwell. And after that we'll have Te Whānau a Tamanui Te Rā, which features Te Puna Wai and Te Ono Hotu.

Such a beautiful waiata. That was Hidden in Melbourne and Richard Nunns from the album Tiku Te Whee. And speaking of Hidden, there's a couple of other tracks, both by Warren Maxwell. One is a tribute to Hidden, called Whakarongo. And then the next track is called Wai. It's an interpretation of Warren's with one of Hidden and Richard Nunns. 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

That's Friend Quarter from a song called Selfish from the movie called The Par Boys. And before that we had Peace and Love and Par Boy Rock from the same movie. Coming up next, something a bit closer to home as well. My younger bro Portiki has released an EP and we have three tracks. First up is Come Along, then Kahurangi and Long Way to Go. Then we'll see what else comes up on the playlist. Thanks for tuning into Paikakariki FM. Have a great evening, weekend, week. Tiru tiru o whiti whakamaua ki a tēnā. 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
1: 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You're with me, Val.
0: And I'm with me, Pat.
1: Hello, me, Pat.
0: Hello, me, Val.
1: Speaking of Pat, our show's all about pets, Pat.
0: And why is that, Val?
1: Because you can actually talk about the tradition of this.
0: So back in August, I can't even remember how many years ago, we lost my darling grey fluffy cat called a Tui. And when I met Val, it must have been, when did Tui die? 2019, I think. Yes, 2019. Met Val in 2016 and I said, I've got a cat called Tui. And she says, well, I've got a cat called Pui. So it's like Tui and Pui were a match made in heaven. And we've lived with two cats till 2019. We lost her and we dedicated a show in August for the pets of the village. Because when you lose your fur kid, it's pretty trauma. It's trauma.
1: It really is, eh? It's one of those unacknowledged traumas too, I think. People go, oh, it's just a cat, it's just a dog,
0: just
1: or whatever.
0: It's not.
1: They get under your skin, don't they? Into your heart, into your life.
0: Well, they don't answer back, really, do they?
1: Mine does.
0: Yeah, I know, but your cat does. But yeah, and you know, well, maybe they do. But yeah, it's huge. And we've had losses this year. Yeah, of course, we had every year we have losses. But we've decided to do our August fur friends, the ones that have over the Rainbow Bridge. Or not over the Rainbow Bridge.
1: Yeah, just
0: it doesn't matter anymore.
1: To...
0: We're just shouting out to them. So Val's been put a message up on to Hoka Hoko, and you got some answers back.
1: Got a few. Yeah,
0: you got a few. So you're basically DJing this set of and I'll ask why and who it's for.
1: Okay.
0: And we'll go from there and we'll do a bit of chit chat and say what record. So that was you opened with Walking the Dog.
1: Walking the Dog by Rufus Thomas.
0: Rufus.
1: Yeah. That's from Essential Soul. It's a really cool K-Tel album and it's actually got some good stuff on it. So yeah, I was really wrapped. I think I got that at a one of our vinyl fairs.
0: I think it's one of those too.
1: Rapt to see that one. And that's a great song, isn't it? That's for all the dog owners. And the thing about dog owners, we all think that our dog is the best dog in the world, and we're all pretty smug in that.
0: They are.
1: Yeah, we're all pretty smug. So anyway, so that's dedicated to every dog owner in the village. I'd love to know the statistics of the ratio of dogs to people in Paekakariki. Well, we could probably find that out. Anyway, I digress. I had the next song coming up is actually for Tui. It's your one.
0: Yeah,
1: you
0: we
1: chose
0: had to have
1: this.
0: Tui up the top of the set list. So, I think I've done a couple of different ones. The Cure. The first one I think I picked, was it The Cure?
1: All Cats Are Grey.
0: Cats Are Grey. So I needed something grey, so here we go. You probably all know this is a famous grey song. So, yep, sit back and listen to a bit of Visage.

0: Oh, that was for Two's. Two Star, otherwise known as Tui. I reckon you can talk to this one.
1: I've got a mouthful of chippies.
0: Okay, well, I'm going to say something. I've had a thought today about pets and their names and why we choose the names for the pets that we have. But also, we could do a whole show on the nicknames that we give our pets. Some days I go through a whole day and I never use the pets, our pets' actual names. I use all their nicknames, and must be quite confusing for them, eh? But they seem to respond. I don't know. I'm going with that. Anyway, that was Fade to Grey, Visage, and that was from a compilation album from 1983 called Party Tapes, and it's got all the good stuff on it.
2: Has it?
0: It's got Come On Eileen. It's got, yeah, all the stuff that you want to do at an 80s party.
1: Mm. Yep.
0: And so thanks for that, Tooze.
1: Oh, hang on. I'm back up. 10 tight little tracks all squeezed on each side.
0: It's a double-double. Yeah.
1: Okay. Right, I'll put that back.
0: Okay. I'm going to move right on to my little darling, little darling. Well, she's ours, but I started off with her. She's now 17, my cat. Her name is Pooey, or Pooeya, or Pooeya E.T., or Poos, or Poostar, or Brenda from Accounts. Brenda from Finance. That's right. They restructured. They restructured, and so now she's Brenda from Finance.
1: And she goes out on Wednesday nights, doesn't she, with the girls?
0: Don't even start. And she turns up with, she's missing a shoe and her boob tubes all over the place. Anyway, so we won't talk about that. But anyway, she has got the most beautiful Cleopatra eyeliner. So I thought this was an appropriate
1: song.
0: She's
1: a little tabby. They all do, don't they? Tabby. We love the little tabbies in the village. So here we go.
0: Okay, and this is for Pooey.
1: And this might be the moccasin.

0: I love that line, she never sleeps alone. And that's true, isn't it? We call her the Canadian log roller, and it's a long story, so I'm not going to get into it. But
1: it's quite short. If you've ever seen log rolling, where they just stay on the log when it's spinning in the water, that's what Poos does.
0: Yeah.
1: So she lies on top of you, and if you roll, she log rolls.
0: Yeah, she rolls. She stays on there. So she's very good at it, eh?
1: I'm a bit trickier with my restless leg syndrome, but but she still stays on.
0: She's pretty clever. Okay, this is a shout out that came to the post that I put up, and this one is from Heather, but it's for Shorty. Shorty, we're like that. Me and Shorty, we're like that. I feed Shorty when they're out of town. So I have a very
1: Heather
0: special.
1: Barnes.
0: I have a very special bond with Shorty. Anyway, this is what she says about Shorty.
1: Okay, hit me with it.
0: I reckon Shorty needs to block her ears for this.
1: Okay.
0: She says, here's Shorty, she's a screecher creature. Sometimes she becomes Miss Schwartz and we have a cup of coffee together. Now, I'll talk a little bit about this New York thing that we've got going on with our dog. And the song that she would like is Rock Lobster by the B-52s because she sounds like the manta ray, the sea robin, and the bikini whale all combined.
1: At the very end of the song, is it?
0: Oh, look.
1: Okay, listen out for that. You're on 92.2 FM, and you're going to be listening for a shorty. Here you go.

0: That is an incredibly long song. I didn't realise it was so long.
1: 6.5 minutes or something.
0: Really? And it made it to, like, it goes off when you drop it at the right time at a dance. Everyone that's in that Rock Lobster mood just, I saw it at a 50th we did once, wasn't it?
1: Yeah.
0: They just went,
1: everyone does all the moves.
0: My goodness.
1: Anyway, so, yeah, Shorty's awake.
0: I heard Shorty in there at the end. Yep. Right. Yep. I even might have heard a Riku.

0: tree. And
1: who's this for?
0: This is for Marble, who's Justine McCliskey's cat. Oh. Justine hosts the Lovers with LPs on Facebook, which is predominantly women, but anyone can join. But it just doesn't have the kind of
1: shit
0: dude vibe.
1: The comments, it's,
0: you know what I mean?
1: It happens on vinyl,
0: you know,
1: like
0: the
1: New Zealand
0: stuff. No. Anyway, so Justine is, and she also runs a 45s. What's it called? A 45s night at the Rogue and Vagabond.
1: Yeah, so if you got
0: Thursday, yeah. Occasional Thursdays. We haven't yet.
1: How do people find out about that?
0: Go on Facebook. Singles, what's it called?
1: We'll look that up and tell you at the end. So this is for...
0: this is for Marble, who's... we've now got the hat trick of tabbies.
1: Oh, Marble's another tabby.
0: Marble's very beautiful with blue eyes. And looks a very chilled cat. And... apparently loves dub. I did threaten to play the Coronation Street dub theme, but I couldn't do it to Justine.
1: No.
0: Couldn't do it to Marble.
1: You'd never
0: so
1: be allowed to.
0: We're going for Nightmares on Wax.
1: She wouldn't invite you to any of the.
0: And we're going to play 3D Warrior.
1: 45 nights, would you, if you did Coro?
0: No.
1: You'd be banned.
0: Although there is a, apparently she posted up a bingo card, and
1: yep,
0: that was one of the things. Somebody drops the Coro Street dub. Anyway, this is
1: you've done it a couple of times.
0: Remixed Nightmares on Wax, and this is 3D Warrior, Mala's Soulja VIP remix.
1: Nice, here we go.

0: Nice.
1: There you go, Marble. Hope that's made you drift off somewhere
2: cool.
0: I tell you what's just happened. We've actually, Shorty and Heather have listened. I've got a little photo of Shorty looking a little bit traumatised that we're playing Rock Lobster.
1: I thought she looked like she was dancing.
0: Oh, maybe she's dancing.
1: Yeah.
0: She's dancing on the grey carpet there. Yeah, so there we go. We've got two listeners out there. Hi, Heather.
1: One's a cat.
0: Hey, okay. So it's Vinyl and Proud. You're in the August 2026. How did that happen?
1: I don't know. Time just kept going, isn't it?
0: It was just a big week. You're live at 6 o'clock. We'll be repeated on Tuesday mornings at 9.
1: Mm-hmm.
0: But the date is, what are we? August, we're a bit late this month.
1: 14th.
0: August the 14th.
1: Yeah, we're a bit late.
0: It's a bit of a meltdown this week, wasn't it? Everything went feral.
1: Oh, let's just not go
0: feral
1: there.
0: Feral in Parliament.
1: Let's not go there. Let's do what?
0: Nothing to see. Sorry.
1: Nothing to see here.
0: Nothing to see. Oh, the unicorns got. Did we say about the unicorns?
1: Oh, no.
0: No. Okay, we got chucked off Parliament's court. That's a whole other thing. But anyway.
1: Yeah. Anywho. Okay.
0: Oh, so we're talking dribble now. Carry on.
1: All right.
0: As you were.
1: Okay, so we've done the cats. Mm. We've done a few of the cats. We could do more cat songs, but I'm going to move on to the requests for dogs. And I'm starting out with one from Lani, who is, I think Lani might be the resident dog sitter in the village. Anyway, Lani requested a song for Poppy, who is Flo's fur baby, and sent this photo of Poppy, who is quite the doppelganger to Mickey, I must say, with this very intense look on her face, like she's out to cause some sort of trouble. Anyway, you think what you like, because the song that Lani
0: requested... Don't say, just play it.
1: Okay.
0: And they'll...
1: Pat's saying don't say.
0: There you go, sit back.
1: Okay.
0: So just think of a dog that's looking, I don't know, trouble.
1: I remember when Poppy was staying with Lani at one stage, and I got a message from someone saying, we've just seen Mickey running down to the village looking very pleased with herself. And I turned around and Mickey was in her bed. And it was Flo.
0: You're going to love the Facebook page.
1: I mean, it wasn't Flo.
0: it was
1: Poppy.
0: Yeah,
1: okay.
0: No, Flo does the Facebook page.
1: This is for Poppy.
0: All right, here we go. Yeah, you guessed it. Psycho.

0: applause for Poppy and Poppy's naughtiness. So that was off the Stop Making Sense album, Talking Heads, 1983. We seem to be having a theme of 1983-ness going on here.
1: Well, that's us, isn't it, really?
0: Yeah.
1: Stuck in 1983, so, 19 years old.
0: Thanks for the request. That was cool. And live. Oh, I think we've talked about this, Lani, that we've seen them live.
1: Oh,
0: amazing, amazing concert.
1: Just well, they took the roof off, didn't they?
0: Yes.
1: Off the, what is it called now? Who knows what it's called now? Is it still the...
0: Oh, some stadium somewhere.
1: Some stadium on the waterfront.
0: Anyhow, okay, so...
1: Can we just say that you're still looking for the red 77 Talking Heads album that has it not live?
0: Yeah, the studio. Yeah, sorry.
1: Yeah, the studio version.
0: I quite like the live version.
1: I like the live one.
0: Yeah. Anyway, so we're going to move on now. So Mark Amory, everyone knows JoJo.
1: No.
0: Everybody knows JoJo. Now, Mark asked for JoJo by, he said Bob Skaggs, but I presume he means Boz Skaggs. And we didn't have the album that had JoJo on it. So bear with me, Mark. It's a little bit of a leap, but bear with me. Okay, so.
1: You've gone for Bob?
0: No. What I've gone for is that, you know, JoJo's a King Charles Spaniel.
1: Oh, yeah. Yeah, I'm getting it. Yeah,
0: you're getting it? Okay. Yeah. And so, well, you know, King Charles is our king.
1: You gone for Queen?
0: No, I haven't. I've actually gone for something pretty gorgeous and mellow. Oh. It's probably from 1983 as well.
1: It probably is.
0: Yeah, just have a listen.
1: Okay, here we go. I get it.

0: Well, that was nice. It was for Jojo.
1: It was for Jojo, Your Majesty.
0: It started with this, Sade.
1: What?
0: Skags.
1: Oh, yeah, okay.
0: Yeah,
1: it's another bit of a leap.
0: Sorry, we're leaping here.
1: Okay.
0: Right, that was lovely jubbly. I tell you what, listening to that through headphones, gosh, the production's nice. Mm.
1: Is that a... it's a timeless one, eh? It's absolutely timeless. Oh. So that's from Diamond Life. I bet it's 1983.
0: It's probably 1983.
1: 1981.
0: Oh, that's close.
1: No.
0: Close.
1: I can't see. My eyes are not
0: You get that age and you've got to put 1.5.
1: Beautiful album. Every song. Just gorgeous. And, she's great. She's still going strong.
0: Well, I hope that part passed for Mark.
1: Yeah, well, we'll chat on the beach, no doubt. Speaking of which, so you get to know the dog. When you have a dog, you get to know all the dogs on the beach and in the village and stuff. And, you know, you get attached. You get attached. And and then when they go, it's everybody feels it. So this next request is from Catherine Adam, who had the most beautiful little black spaniel called Adie. And this is what she says about Adie. For my precious Adie, who left her body on the 23rd of July this year, aged 16 years and 4 months. She was my rock, my best friend, my deepest love, my baby girl, and so much more, who was always by my side up until her last 6 months when she felt safest at home. She came everywhere with me, bushwalks, holidays, photo shoots, work meetings, everywhere. Oh. Painfully missed. Yeah, and it's a hard thing to navigate that once you lose that companion that's just so full of love and loyalty. It's one of the most painful, I think. So the song that this song for Adie is by Carole King, and it's called You Got a Friend.

0: A little bit of a scratch at the end there. I think Aidy might have jumped up and down for that one. What a song. Beautiful.
1: I was just thinking about them when they were recorded that she would have said, oh, I've got a song. And played it on the piano. It would have been,
0: And it's for my dog.
1: It's 50 years next year.
0: Wow.
1: The anniversary of Tapestry, the album. So there we go.
0: Amazing.
1: Might need to get that little spotted dust off.
0: The door just opened.
1: That was freaky, possum.
0: That was freaky. I'm just going to talk about some of their pets that we've lost.
1: Now the door's closing.
0: Yeah. That we know of. I'm going to just do a big shout out to Matt and Kristen and Fano for the beautiful, big, goofy Marley who passed away earlier this year. And also to Emma and Maurice, who lost their beautiful Bronx, who was this big, staunch cat that would just like...
1: New York cat.
0: You didn't mess with Bronx, but he was a softie at heart. But yeah, so really hard losing our beloved pets. Yeah, it's one of the tough ones, eh?
1: Mm.
0: Yeah.
1: Indeed,
0: and they never leave you.
1: They don't. Yeah. As one of them has just pushed in the door and gone back out.
0: Yeah.
1: All right.
0: Now, I'm going to do one for our little darling, Mickey, who is our rescue from the Wairarapa. She's a pound dog. She's been in the pound.
1: She got impounded in Fielding.
0: Guess what for? Barking. There'll be some people in the village going, oh, yeah, that makes sense.
1: She's actually not too bad at home, but on the beach, oh, my
0: She loves life. She's just joy. She's absolute. When she's on the beach, it is just pure joy.
1: And so,
0: So I take her for these massive walks and... I found this song once. I was watching her on the beach and I was just, the song came on my playlist and it was like this music video. And so this is my song for Panda and it's something we've never played.
1: You just said Panda.
0: Oh my gosh, that was my dog that passed away 10 years ago. Panda, R.I.P. I love you. Okay, so this is for Mickey and this is...
1: Shut up, Pat.
0: Please. If she was, it's like barking in my ear. If there was a music video, this would be her song. Okay, here we go.
1: You'll never guess it. You'll never guess. Okay, hang in, buckle up.

0: Right, I'm getting it. I'm getting it. That's a bit of Strauss for Mickey.
1: Yeah.
0: I tell you where I go to. I go to Space or to see where that they used it for the film put out in 1969, 70. And it's that whole thing where the whole... if you haven't seen the movie, if you've seen the movie, the whole thing spins in space. Yeah. So is that where you get... Spinning.
1: I get Mickey on the beach going off into the way off into the distance and chasing seagulls, and they take off and she splashes into the sea. I love it. I actually love that. And so that's from a cheap knockoff, 150 Years of Strauss.
0: Music World. Didn't clean it, did you?
1: I didn't clean it. Sorry about that.
0: There you go. Okay. Pure dirt.
1: Okay.
0: In those groups.
1: The dog needed a wash. Okay.
0: All right. Here we go.
1: This is our final song. And we have to do this. We have to do a shout out to the unofficial mayor of Paikakariki, because these people actually sponsor the radio
0: station.
1: They sponsor the radio station. So this is
0: money.
1: A huge shout out to Horace and to Bavish and his family, their families. And also, to the inimitable Rocky.
0: Rocky.
1: Remember that night that Rocky went missing?
0: Oh, went down to get some milk. 40 minutes later, everyone's looking for Rocky. Anyway, Rocky
1: wandered back into the store. He's like, what's the big deal?
0: What's the big deal, everyone? Anyway. So have a great month of August. We'll let you know who's in the leadership position of National.
1: I reckon it should be Rocky.
0: Next time, it should be Rocky.
1: Yeah.
0: And go well.
1: And cuddle your pets.
0: Cuddle, give them big love.

0: Well, good evening and welcome to the mighty Pai Kakariki 88.2.
1: Kia ora.
0: Kia ora. Kia ora, Mark.
1: Kia ora. How are you doing?
0: I'm all right. That was a...
1: What was that?
0: That was a homage to Arkwright from Open All Hours.
1: A
0: the
1: what?
0: Grocer.
1: Okay.
0: Yeah, Roy Barker character.
1: I'll take your word for it.
0: Yeah. That's what it was. It was me falling over my words and then just making an absolute meal of it. I just tried to make something of it rather than just falling over my flat on my face. Oh, anyway, so we had a track there, I'll tell you a little bit more about it. Well, I'll tell you who it's by. That was an absolute banger, actually. Sounds much better in here than it did on what I was listening to it on there earlier. That's a track called Ocarina by Psychedelic Porn Crumpets, who I've played before.
1: The psychedelic
0: porn crumpets. Yeah.
1: It's one of those bad taste teenage jokes, but yeah, okay. Yes.
0: Yeah, but they clearly know what they're doing. A great start to the show.
1: Welcome to 7 o'clock Swell. This is our
0: new
1: music show, which means anyone is welcome into the studio if you want to come up here between 7 and 9. Here we're on the Friday the 7th of August. We're recording. If you are around on Friday the 7th of August and you're sitting at home and you like your new music and even want to have a tipple or two, come and join us between here and 9 o'clock at the old dental clinic at the school, Parkinson's School on Wellington Road.
0: 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It's your radio station, isn't it? When I say it's your radio station, I mean it belongs to the community.
1: It belongs to the community very much. It's run by Pakakariki, interesting musical community.
0: That's right.
1: No,
0: and we've got our AGM tomorrow.
1: The Pakakariki Informed Community. The AGM's tomorrow, well as the website. But yeah, come on along if you feel like playing some tunes or just meeting some people. That's absolutely fine too. Just come and say hi.
0: Yeah.
1: I'm going to play something from a New Zealand artist, which is, this is quite special. It's a new album from don't take my word for it, under the radar, called The Giant, a legend of the New Zealand experimental music scene. Roy Montgomery. Have you heard of Roy Montgomery?
0: I've not, but
1: astonishing.
0: The genre experimental music.
1: Yeah, astonishing guitarist. He started in a group called the Pin Group, who released the first single on Flying Nun back in about 1981. Played solo and with all sorts of other groups and many great luminaries overseas as well amongst this kind of scene. He's put out another album. He's still putting them out every few years. They tend to be these quite mesmeric things. This is called Nebula. I think he's in the UK a bit at the moment. He's recorded this song with a London singer-songwriter called Martha Sky Murphy, who's on this track, which I thought was suitable because it's just after dusk really here. This is called At Dusk.

0: question?
1: I do.
0: I think you're doing very, very well.
1: I love a great experiment. My playing. You like my playing?
0: I like your playing. Yeah.
1: And I can talk at the same time.
0: You can. And you can.
1: Hey, I'm just coming up to the ending. I'm going to concentrate. All right. That was hard work, I tell
0: blisters
1: you.
0: Blisters on your finger?
1: Fingers? Not quite yet. But
0: maybe
1: no.
0: Get a blister on your thumb?
1: That was me going under the name of Sir Richard Bishop.
0: Yeah.
1: Have you heard of Sir Richard Bishop?
0: I've not heard of Sir Richard. I've heard of you.
1: I hadn't heard of Sir Richard Bishop till today, till I heard my mate Grant Smithies on 9 to Noon on RNZ, who's always good for a recommendation. And he played something off this album, something more sedate than that, actually. The album is called Hillbilly Erotica.
0: It goes very well with the psychedelic porn crumpets then, doesn't it?
1: It does.
0: I suppose.
1: And that was the first track called Lick Skillet, which really...
0: Oh, well, that's a thing.
1: Hillbilly Erotica.
0: Now there's a thing, because
1: what?
0: The track that was before that was by his new one by Hotel Pools, so that a throwback to Alistair when he used to come on.
1: And
0: he had a show.
1: Vaporwave?
0: He had his Vaporwave show here. And then he would come in to Swill and play stuff like Hotel Pools. And that track was called Lick.
1: There we go. Lick.
0: Lick. You've got
1: Lick Skillet.
0: Lick Skillet.
1: It's like a game. Word game,
0: isn't it? It's just like, it's all too many coincidences.
1: So people are saying, who's Sir Richard Bishop?
0: Who is he?
1: He kind of hangs out with the Bill Callahan, Bonnie Prince Billy kind of crowd. He's friends with all of those guys. He's been solo since about 2005, but his musical career goes back to the late 70s, I think. Older gentleman than I, Sir Richard Bishop. That's the name he goes under. Rather delightful. I'm looking forward to listening to much more of that.
0: Well, what about the Earl of Seacliff? We have the Earl of Seacliff in the village.
1: And yeah, Vaporwave before that. The name of the band were, again, the group?
0: Hotel Pools. And I told Alistair that I was playing that, and he's replied with, big up yourself. Spelled YASELF, yourself.
1: Kia ora, nice to hear from you,
0: Alistair. Nice to hear from the Mandem.
1: All right, before that, another great alternative experimental guitarist, Roy Montgomery, who prefers the electric with At Dusk off his new album Nebula. What do you got for us next?
0: I've got a new
1: track.
0: That
1: was an instrumental set. Is this going to be an instrumental as well?
0: No. Oh,
1: okay.
0: This isn't.
1: We're moving.
0: I'm sure it isn't.
1: I have to respond. Whatever you play, I respond to. That's what
0: okay.
1: I will do.
0: Okay. Well, I'm playing new music here on 7 o'clock Swill. and I've got a new track by New York indie rockers Interpol.
1: Oh, really?
0: Yeah, really.
1: It's
0: really
1: still going.
0: I think you'll like them.
1: I think
0: clearly.
1: They played in Auckland last year. I remember. Right. Someone I know, Johnny, went. Kia ora, Johnny. Yep.
0: Okay, right. And this track's called Iron City.
2: Alone in Central Park when nothing seems to happen.

0: You're on the 7 o'clock swill, and that was rather good.
1: That was rather good, wasn't it?
2: Enjoyed that.
1: Which is, I mean, you sound surprised I've played something that's rather good.
0: Well, you're doing pretty well. Doing pretty well tonight, I have to say, Christian.
1: Yeah, I think so too.
2: Well, you've got to share a bit more now, fellas.
0: We do. Hi. Welcoming Andrew and Sarah.
2: The bromance is over.
1: What, the bromance is over now you're here.
3: The bromance is being extended.
0: Well, it was nice. It was kind of like going out for coffee with a boy mate and, you know, chewing the fat over music.
2: Oh, that's nice.
1: Well, that my track there, one was by Fat Dog. A London South London based electro punk band.
0: Oh, they're
1: and
0: great.
1: That track is new from them called Shit Love.
2: I thought it was Cooking with Gas.
1: No.
2: Which I thought was ironic coming from you.
1: And
2: you're trying to get rid of gas.
1: I just wanted to point out.
0: Shut up.
1: I just wanted to point out that there was a new piece of research out saying that the most effective way to treat asthma in the household is to get rid of your gas appliances. It's better than medication.
2: Seriously.
0: Yeah, Christian came over and was very dismissive of my gas this week.
2: Yeah.
1: Well, I could smell it. I was around your house and I could smell it. It's like, that's the smell of money.
0: So moving back to more important things, the delicious track in the middle of that set was off the new album from Robin Hitchcock, who never stops.
2: He doesn't, does he?
3: How old is he now?
0: Oh, I don't know. He's been going since the post-punk era of the late 70s.
2: What would he be? About 76 or something?
0: I'd say so.
2: Yeah.
0: But he continues to tour and continues. I did a bit of an appreciation on him and I realised I needed 2 hours to do it. I did 1 hour. So maybe I'll get around to another one soon. But actually, I've listened to this album, this new album. That was called I Am This Thing, which is probably the poppiest single-like thing off it. But it's called The Confuser, and it's really good. Mm. So having listened to a lot of Robin Hitchcock albums a year or two back, I have to say this one is up there. It's really, really good. So
2: it's quite boppy, isn't it?
0: Yeah, yeah.
2: It's quite up-tempo, a lot of it.
0: But if you like Hitchcock, he's on game.
2: Mm.
0: Right. Sarah, over to you.
3: Sure. I mean, I've got lots of songs from old codgers who refuse to retire, put down their guitars. And
2: that could be
3: this
2: a whole show,
3: here,
2: couldn't it?
3: Old codgers.
1: Have you got something off the new Deep Purple then?
3: Well, no, not Deep Purple, but I discovered the Durruti Column, who apparently
1: Durruti Column.
3: Yeah. Like an 80s band.
1: They are like
0: Factory apparently.
3: I don't think I noticed them back in the 80s.
0: No, I think they played with Joy Division, didn't they?
3: Maybe. Anyway.
1: No, that reminds me of the Blue Nile.
3: Quite a lovely, it's quite a lovely album. I've been listening to it. It's good to work to. It's good, you know, when you're doing the computer things, it's quite good to work to.
1: You enjoy your work, don't you?
3: Oh, I love it. Love it. This one's called Cigar Saucy, and it's a Durruti Column and an Irish woman whose name I'm undoubtedly going to mispronounce, Kevin Rose, I think her name is.

0: God, that was a bit abrupt.
1: It was a bit abrupt, wasn't it?
0: It was, wasn't it? Yeah.
1: I was enjoying it until that point.
0: But we must stop and listen to Andrew. He's got something important to
2: say.
0: Well,
2: that was my choice because it popped up on my thingy today. Brand new release from Sheepdog and Wolf, which I believe is a one-man music outfit from Otatahi, did you say?
1: No, Auckland, actually.
2: Okay.
1: Tamaki Makaurau.
2: Uh-huh. That album is called Ceiling Waves, and that track was called Big Hands, and I thought it would sounded quite nice on the back of Duridi Column.
1: Yeah, no, that's great.
3: That's a good segue.
1: It was really, really good. I it's really nice to have Sheepdog Wolf back again.
2: Yeah, I'm looking forward to seeing them if they tour Wellington again.
1: I hope so. Yeah, very good. Have you seen them before?
2: I haven't.
1: No, the last album was called Ego Spec. It was very good. 2013.
2: Yep.
1: It's been a long time between drinks.
2: Christian, you got anything vibey like that?
0: Well, I've got a track called Copper by quite a number of jazz musicians, and they're an ensemble, but they've just written all their names down. So there's too many to mention, and it just doesn't help. Really,
2: they just need a group name.
0: They should just call themselves Settle.
2: It's not bad.
0: No, it's not bad. So should we get into that? It's called Copper. I'm going to press play.
1: Okay, let's go. My head is on my
2: spine at the end of the line.
1: That was Robert Hitchcock, sorry.
2: So many sliders.
1: He's so witty with his couplets.

0: I'm just saying, Mark, they're opinions, but they can easily become facts.
1: Andrew's giving us some opinions.
2: From the bottom of his hole, in the lyrics,
3: opinions were like kittens, I was giving them away. Just another Modest Mouse lyric. That was nice. Picking Dragons Pockets off of the June latest album of theirs called An Eraser and a Maze.
1: It's really good. And you can hear more of Modest Mouse with Heather and I on this month's appreciation show, 9 o'clock. On Sundays. And when else does it play? You seem to know better than we do, Andrew.
0: Appreciation is now 4 p.m. on Wednesdays.
1: 4 p.m. on Wednesdays, thank you.
0: Yeah.
1: Very, very nice.
3: Years in the making. Years in the making, that appreciation.
1: This next track I'm playing because we just, Sarah was saying she thought she might have seen Nico Te Huki, local guy. Done good, who is Casual Healing, entering the hall this evening for a gig.
4: No, but actually I'm wrong. It is actually Hine, which is Gigi Crayford. But I did see a Casual Healing poster.
3: Yes. It's run by Social Club, I believe.
4: I think he's supporting her. And the Gigi Crayford is definitely at the hall because I just fact-checked it Facebook.
1: Get down.
4: And
1: on
4: I
1: it.
4: Saw them packing in this afternoon and they had an excellent van. It was cream. It was sage green. It matched the hall paintwork.
3: So it was vintage. I created last night on Paikakarihiki.nz Facebook page.
4: Yeah, no, there was definitely stuff happening at the hall. So if you're not listening to us, then I hope you're dancing down at the hall. Gigi Crayford is apparently, Hine is apparently part of the whole kind of Crayford dynasty, you know, Jonathan Crayford.
1: Yeah.
3: I think there is a release, a Casual Healing release at Ramadi Social Club, though. I saw that in my sleuthing.
4: Yeah.
1: That's good to hear because this is a release that features Casual Healing from last month. So it's, well, actually from end of June. So I think technically we're close enough, given we're talking about it. It's out on Loop Recordings. It is with a dub collective called Subtribe, if anyone knows Subtribe.
3: Sounds familiar.
1: And this is called Te Waka. Here we go.
3: Is that Yidara?

0: my.
1: There we are on 7 o'clock Swill, and that was a selection from Sarah this evening.
2: This is Lorelei. Andrew's gone and taken the computer away, so I can't tell you what the name of the song is. What's the name of the song?
3: It was Oh No Now My.
2: Oh No Now My. This is why I couldn't remember.
3: Almost sounds like a Maori phrase, doesn't it?
4: Mm-hmm. Sounded a bit of a 90s.
2: Yeah, no, definitely. Yeah.
3: Okay. I'm going to do...
1: Are you going to do it, Andrew?
3: Is DJ Maxine listening? I'm not going to play it unless DJ Maxine is listening.
1: It is recorded, isn't it? So she can listen at any time she likes.
3: That's the
1: she
3: one. Can. Yeah. So this is a recorded song of our band Interlopers for the first time. We went into the studio with Mike Gibson a couple of weeks ago. At Massey, and what an awesome experience it was just to record one song that we did for the RNZ Covers competition.
2: Which we did not win. We did not get the phone call today.
1: Oh, I'm sorry.
2: That's all right. We're winning in this room, right?
1: You're totally winning in this room.
3: I don't think winning was really the object.
2: Yeah, but in fact, we didn't really want to win because then we'd have to play it again live and we'd probably mess it up. And then we'd be awash with shame at having messed up on public radio.
1: Yeah, but so, you would have got your way out of it with this mouth, you know. You guys would have talked your way out of it charmingly.
3: Oh my God.
5: I've not even noticed.
1: What was the one that won, and was it any good?
2: No, we don't know. I think that the person who's won has to perform it between now and the 31st of August. Yeah.
1: Right. So you know because you weren't run, but it hasn't been publicly announced yet.
2: No.
1: So we know.
2: Well, according to the website, it was decided by today. Like I say, we were like basically waiting by the telephone all day. We did nothing but wait by the telephone. Could not leave the house. Could not get our hair set because we were waiting by the telephone. This is what people who, it's like a song, waiting by the telephone, you know. So 1960s, like the girl, she's waiting for the boy to call so that she
1: can
2: go out.
1: Hanging on the telephone. Yeah.
3: But you digress.
2: Okay, play the song.
3: Okay, so this is our cover of a New Zealand classic, Interlopers and Computer Games.

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0: I tell you what, the difference between the pre-mixed version and the final version is substantial. Okay, I found it. Okay, I could tell just by the kind of weird sound of that
2: Everyone's
0: guitar intro.
2: Really, really excited.
0: Okay, here we go.

0: introduced this on the 7 o'clock swirl. What were you listening to before, Heather?
1: We were listening to a new collaboration with Bonobo and Arush Offtop, and that was Fire on the Water.
0: Very, very nice.
1: What do we have here, Mark?
0: Oh, just at the Christian, do we need to hear what you
2: played? We do need to back announce that one as well. So that was a new one from PJ Harvey, and an absolute stunner as well, actually. Mm. Perfectly paired, matched by Heather with her track there. And the PJ Harvey one was called Voyager. Very good indeed.
0: Is there an album in the coming up?
2: I'm not sure. I mean, it's always good times if she's got an album coming up, though, isn't it?
0: Yeah.
2: I'll see if I can find that out.
1: So what are you mesmerizing us with here, Mark?
0: We're listening to New Zealand's greatest supergroup. This is Farewell Spit. And this has just been released.
3: They're playing tonight, aren't they?
0: Tomorrow night at Meow.
3: I know, but I hear they were playing at Snails tonight.
0: Oh, yeah, they're at Snails tonight.
3: Yeah,
1: Snails.
0: Yeah, favourite venue of yours, probably.
3: Snails did not exist when I grew up in Palmerston North. It was just the Stomach and the Albert. And then, you know, some other bar down on Main Street.
0: So, Farewell Spit, Jeff Henderson, Daniel Beben here at The Village, Shane P. Carter, some of you might know of him, Tom Callwood.
2: He's a friend of the station, isn't he, apparently?
0: He's been in.
2: No, he has been in.
0: The wonderful Anthony Donaldson, who spends a lot of time here, and the incredible Ricky Gooch. It's quite the sextet. I think that's a sextet, the six guys. Oh, you're just not smirking, Andrew.
1: Good thing you don't have a mic, Andrew.
3: It's their big improv project, isn't it?
0: It's their big improv project, Farewell Spit.
3: Their middle-aged improv project.
0: And this is a new release we're listening to. It's a double LP of their live gig at the Port Noise Festival in Lyttelton in March or February this year. Double album of this. I think you can probably hear a fair amount of Shane P. Carter on this first track. And they're on the road at the moment for a release tour for it. They are playing Meow Saturday night, the 8th. And then
3: are you going to head into town, Mark?
0: I've got another gig, which is my son Solly's got a circus gig we're going to.
3: Oh, yeah.
0: At the Fringe Bar.
2: He was sold out. The other night.
0: Sold out here.
2: Because I went down and ended up just being stuck in the pub.
0: Oh, you were stuck in the pub.
2: Yeah.
0: Right.
2: There were a bunch of other people there stuck in the pub like, oh, tickets.
1: That's a good one.
0: And then if you're in Auckland and listening, Farewell Spit are playing two nights at the Audio Foundation. Great venue. 28th and 29th of August. The first night with the wonderful half sister, and then the second night with the wonderful Rachel Shearer.
3: I used to do kindy drop-offs with Rachel Shearer, and and my actual sister is on the board of the Audio Foundation, so that's my tie-in with what you had to say.
0: You're close, Ian.
1: Can I ask Mark, do you know if they're going to be doing, if Daniel's going to be doing any more of the Devil's Gate outfit, or what was that?
0: Yeah, Devil's Gate, I think, isn't it?
1: That was another great supergroup. That was just stellar.
0: I know, you'll have to ask him yourself.
3: Anyway, did you know that the Devil's Gate is actually like a part of the trip from Red Rocks around to Cape Terafiti? It is, in fact. There is a Devil's Gate.
0: It's a spot.
1: Field trip for the swell?
3: Yeah.
0: One of the members lives out there. We won't go any further, otherwise they'll get hunted down by fans.
3: The Devils.
0: So, yeah, this is Farewell Spit, Port Noise. It's a double album because each track takes up a side. This is 19 minutes long, this track, so we'll see how long we want
2: before
0: we go to see it.
1: What do you think you are,
2: Christian? But the music isn't very prompt.
0: Let's have a listen.

0: questions asking us how far
1: we're into this now.
0: I'm not sure, actually. Does it really matter? I'm enjoying it so much.
1: No, it's just, it's. I think experimental music is phenomenal.
0: It's funny.
1: This is a phenomenon. So how far are we in now?
0: I can't tell you.
1: You can't tell me.
0: No, it's so...
2: But
0: so
2: I've got another track if you want to merge it in. And it's also long and you can fade it out as well. So,
1: no, you could play that track and then come back to this one while this one plays in the meantime.
2: I could play this track over top of that track. We could have both tracks. Okay, I'm going to put it.
0: Here we go. Let's listen.

you to know that I was thinking about you. Do you remember that day we drove to the beach and the sea was gone? I guess it was just a low, low tide, but you couldn't see any water at all. Just a white sky above a shimmering plain, like hammered metal in the sun. There were people walking around out there, way out, and they looked like they were floating in space. And we walked out there with your dog. What was his name? He was such a good dog, such a good attitude. Even though we'd been bickering about him all morning, and I felt sorry about it. We talked as we walked, and we mended things a little. And then we stopped talking.

noticing how I'd been squinting because I'd forgotten my sunglasses. Everything got kind of blurry. Those tiny floating people weren't getting any closer. And then I started to get this weird, prickly feeling. Wait, isn't this what happens before a tsunami? So I turned around and walked back to the car. After a while, you and your dog came back too. And there was no tsunami. But when our eyes met, something seemed off. I had to push away the eerie thought that you weren't really you anymore. That some part of you had stayed out there. Maybe even the part I knew best. That day's bothered me ever since. And even though everything's so different now, I think even that beach is gone. I wanted to tell you that I think I was wrong. I think it was me who stayed out. Or maybe both of us did. It's nice to imagine a version of you and me that's still walking around out there, where the beach ends and the sky begins.

listening to those little crinkling and popping sounds from the engine, with the heat seeping through the windshield. "I guess this is it," he said. "I wish I'd paid more attention. I thought those days were going to go on

0: You're listening to Shearwater and the very distinctive voice of Laurie Anderson.
1: Who is Shearwater?
0: Shearwater. Who is Shearwater, Andrew?
2: I've got a couple of Shearwater albums, I have to admit. Now,

0: But I know others might know the band that the main person from Shearwater is affiliated with, and their name's just gone out. Loma.
1: Loma, right.
0: You know Loma?
2: No.
0: With the female voice? Yeah.
1: Yeah, there's like singer and writer Jonathan Myberg. The band song range from intricate miniatures to grand landscapes. And he's toured with artists like St. Vincent and Coldplay. And he's performed an elaborate reconstruction of David Bowie's Berlin trilogy.
2: Oh, okay.
0: Now, you didn't really get to hear his voice on that track, obviously, but his voice reminds me a lot of Richard Thompson.
2: Okay.
0: Yeah. Every time I hear it, I think. Not Miles Thompson. Richard Thompson, the old folky singer-songwriter.
2: Yes.
0: Okay, my track I have up is by a guy called Ron Gallo. He's got a brand new single out. I love this guy, but I don't like the guy that he sings about. This is a track called Peter Thiel, and it's awesome.

0: So everybody, did you hear Peter Thiel talk about New Zealand in that last song?
1: He's talking about his underground bunker.
2: Yeah. Doomsday bunker.
0: Yeah.
2: He's not the same guy who went and hired a librarian to furnish their doomsday library with all of the classics, is he? I mean, I wonder who got that job. If you got that job, can you please send a message to Paikakariki 88.2 FM at gmail.com?
1: Reveal
2: yourself.
1: Report, that sort of thing. Anyway, this is... what are you doing, man?
3: Sorry, I'm just...
1: The mics are up and you're doing that. Right, this is Multiform Part 1 by Marconi Union. This is an absolutely stunning album of ambient music. And it's Multiform Ambient Transmissions Volume 3. And the whole thing's about 55 minutes and should really be taken as a single track to be enjoyed in those quiet times, or at times when you think you just want to disassociate just a little bit. They are there for you.

0: That was Charlie XCX with Wink Wink off her new album Music Fashion Film, which is rather good. Have people listened to this album?
1: Yes, I have. Once. Yes, I enjoyed it. Yeah, I thought it was a little more chilled out than her last one. It was less more kind of, I don't know, angular, choppy. I don't know.
0: I liked it very much. I think she's good. Yeah. Prolific.
1: Yeah, she's pretty cool. In fact, I realised that I had a complete misconception about her, and I imagined that she was like a 24-year-old girl. But in fact, she's like 34. She's been around. She's been waiting for her time.
2: What is XCX in actual numbers?
1: Well, you can figure that out, Andrew.
2: Is that like 10, 50, 10?
1: I don't know. Anyway, we've got to keep on playing the tracks.
0: Yeah, we do. Hear the Headland. What did we hear before that, just briefly?
3: That's a very good question.
0: It was good.
3: That was a bit of a collaboration. It was just kind of a random pick. Out of my release. I just, you know, it was kind of like throwing a dart and trying to figure out what was going on. The song was called Divine Protection, and it was Inspect a Deck. That's deck as in made of wood out in your back garden.
0: Or a deck of cards.
3: And it was a bit of a collaboration with, let's see who was there, Wu-Tang, Ciroc, Redez. There was a few various artists.
0: Christian?
4: And before Charlie XCX, of course, we just had a little reprise.
0: Yeah, we did.
4: Of Marconi Union, because that track was still playing.
0: It was lovely.
4: And you were showing it some respect by bringing the fader back up, so I appreciate that.
0: Thank you. Thank you for that. Sarah, what are we going to hear now?
1: I basically went through my list of new releases, and I found all my songs which were less than 3 minutes. And one of the songs that's less than 3 minutes is You Took Me There, You Took Me There, Happy, oh no, actually that's the lyrics, Happy Now by Licky Lee.
0: Licky Lee.
5: This is the third lick track tonight.
0: It is true.
1: Have you already played Licky Lee?
0: No, we've just had songs about lick.
1: Okay, let's go.
3: God, I'm glad I missed that earlier.

0: away.
1: Oh, here we go.
2: I was so busy doing a deep dive research on So Modern and Grayson Gilmore, apparently from Palmerston North. You know, he recorded his first album while at high school at the Stomach in Palmerston North.
1: Second time the Stomach's been mentioned tonight.
2: This is the second time. Yeah.
3: That's the first Modern release in 13 years.
1: Yeah.
3: Grayson Gilmore, who has been an employee like Vera Allen at the Flying Nun or RPM Records, as it was. A few years ago in Cuba Street.
1: Right.
3: They're always great live, So Modern, so I presume there's going to be a tour, which would be
2: frenetic,
3: worth seeing.
2: Apparently.
1: I don't know. I know they're playing Great Sounds Great in Wellington.
3: You know who they remind me of? A Pai Kakariki-affiliated band? Hashtag.
1: Kind
3: of got that.
1: Yeah, they do.
3: Yeah, there's definitely...
1: They have definitely got a hashtag feeling. Yeah. All right. And something from you, Christian.
0: Yeah, I've got some Chilean post rock.
1: Oh, let's
0: not mess around.
1: Let's get into it.
0: It starts.

0: you've been listening to the 7 o'clock Swill. Thanks for joining us, everyone.
1: Thank you for that.
0: We're going to finish off with some Mel Parsons. Great singer-songwriter from New Zealand. Her new album, Castle Hill, is just out this week, I think.
1: Not related to Nicholas?
0: No. Mel Parsons, this is a Clean Slate. Thanks for joining us.
2: Ka kite.

Yeah. Porter's head there with Strangers live at the Roseland, New York City. This is Bomb on paikakariki.fm, and we sent that one out. We're sending that one out to Mel and Pips on this fraught Friday night. Hope you're feeling okay there up on Wellington Road, Upper Wellington Road, as we like to say. So Portishead, blast from the past. Let's crack on as we do. This is Jack White, and this is Neighbours Blues. Yeah.

Faith No More, Ashes to Ashes. And I played that song because Faith No More are playing a gig. They are supporting, in Wellington, they're supporting System of a Down at the Cake Tin at Waitangi weekend next year. So that'll be like a big, loud gig, I should imagine. So, yeah, and before Faith No More, we had Easy Street by Queens of the Stone Age. And that Faith No More track was called Ashes to Ashes, which, yeah, some of you may recognise that name. It's not the same song as the one we are familiar with, so why don't we listen to the proper Ashes to Ashes?

All These Little Things, The Velveteers, and before that we had Going Out West by Tom Waits. This is paikakariki.fm, Paikakariki 88.2 FM on the airwaves, and you're listening to Bomb Bomb Bomb Bomb for August 2026. Midwinter, it's been cold, eh? It's been a nippy one this winter. I've been enjoying it, I've been stoking up the fire and enjoying the crisp mornings. Okay, I saw something funny on Instagram today. I was just scrolling through and I see this picture of Nick Cave, and there's a little quote there by Nick, and he says, "I'm forever near a stereo saying, 'What the F is this garbage?' And the answer is always the Red Hot Chili Peppers." Okay, no holds barred there. So let's hear what Flea had to say in reply. Flea of Red Hot Chili Peppers, bass player, funky bass player, and now trumpet playing jazz musician. Flea says, "I don't care if Nick Cave hates my band. After all, his music means everything to me because he is one of my favourite songwriters, singers and musicians of all time. My love is bigger than all of that shit. And if he thinks my band is lame, that's okay." Go Flea. That's the way to respond, eh? Yeah, just be upfront and honest. Love it. Okay, here we go. I thought we could have a chat off between Red Hot Chili Peppers and Nick Cave. So I asked ChatGPT, like, what the best Nick Cave song was and what the best Red Hot Chili Peppers song was, and predictably, Chatty wouldn't give me like a definitive answer on either of those, but did give me sort of like top five, top ten sort of thing. So I've chosen my sort of favourites out of the top offerings from Chatty, and you be the judge. Who is the better band? We'll start off with the Red Hot Chili Peppers, and then we'll move on to Nick Cave. Here we go.

The Mercy Seat, Nick Cave and the Bad Seeds. And before that we had Danny California by the Red Hot Chili Peppers in our chat off to see who is the greatest band of all time, Red Hot Chili Peppers or Nick Cave and the Bad Seeds. And I think the Chili's edged that one just by a squeak, just by a squeak. I've always loved the Chili's, and I don't really care what Nick Cave says, you know. So there you go. Conclusive here on Pai Kakariki FM. Radio, moving right along. This is Amo and the Sniffers with Starfire 500.

Oh, yeah. Royal Blood there with Out of the Black. And that's an English duo. A lot of noise for two people there. And ahead of that one was Viagra Boys with Research Chemicals. I reckon they're on something, those guys. Yeah, so we're nearly at the end of the show here. Bomb, bomb, bomb, bomb. August 2026. It's been a pretty heavy show this month. So, you know, reflecting the mood, I guess, inside, deep down inside. I hope you enjoyed listening. We'll see you next month, and we'll bring it down a little bit to go out here. This is the Rolling Stones off Black and Blue, and this is Cherry O' Baby. See ya.

Order. This is the holy hour for the month of August. It's freezing cold outside. This is an early recording for the show. It's actually the afternoon. It's not the night of the holy hour. But here we go. We're doing part two of the box extraordinaire, the mystery box from the storage, which has got CDs from all decades, all places. Bit of time travel. Right now we're listening to a whole lot of people chanting WHO, as in H-U. I don't know if anyone else knows about the WHO, WHO CD out there. This is it. Okay, I might be back. I don't know. I'm going to have a cup of tea and I'm going to keep going through the mystery box. Mostly my eyes is closed when I reach in and grab. So I hope you enjoy it.

0: you couldn't breathe!
1: Press record. Let the nitrous do the top.
0: As soon as you think you can touch me!
1: Why?
0: As soon as you think you can touch me, you think you can fuck me!
1: Why?

Yep, that was the awesome Bachelorette with her epic song, Instructions for Insomniacs. Before that, there was some Kevin Blechdom, sorry about the expletives, and now we're going to go to the Show Me the Pink band from USA about, I don't know, 10 years ago? No. Yes. No, 20 years ago. Far out. Okay, here's to time travel.

Good morning. You're listening to Pai Kakariki 88.2 FM. This is Global Grooves, DJ Mel. I hope you're having a great day wherever you are. At the moment, we're listening to the Tokyo Ska Paradise Orchestra doing Tsukin Kutsu. Great for the day. Hope it's kind of bringing you some cheer wherever you are. I've got a variety of things happening today, so sit back and enjoy, and yeah. Kia ora.

0: All right, that was Aurora. I love that song, called Cure For Me. It's a new one that's just come out recently. Before that, we had Brett Denon, Comeback Kid, and Hope Tala, Mad, here on Pai Kakariki 88.2 FM. Well, I think now I'm going to go for Noga Erez singing Bark Loud.
1: Bark loud, I'm an underdog kid. 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Long night.

sign. Wearing suffering like a silk garment, or a spot of blue ink, looking for light and finding a hole where there shouldn't be one. I cannot communicate the depth of the feeling. Truth is, I'm still learning to be open about

Alrighty. Mm-hmm. Well, that was Disclosure. Fatoumata Daiwara singing Duha, Mali Mali. Before that, we had Arlo Parks, Hope, Seven Nation Army, White Stripes cover by Elise Truro and the Scary Pockets. Here on Pai Kakariki 88.2 FM, you're listening to Global Grooves, and I'm DJ Mel. Where should we head now? Oh, shout out to my mom, who might still be listening. Hope you're having a nice day over there in the summertime in the U.S. East Coast. Right. Next up, Ma Muse, You're Not Crazy.

All right. That was Grace Vanderwall. Don't assume what you don't know. Pretty cool. She's grown up into a really interesting artist. Who else do we have? Before that, we had Harder, Better, Faster, Stronger, Daft Punk cover by Pomplamoose, Lo Anna, Love Bind, and Thundercat, Them Changes. Yeah, here on Pi Kakariki 88.2 FM, we've got time for a few more. So let's start it off with Milky Chance, Colorado.

right, you've been listening to Pai Kakariki 88.2 FM Global Grooves. That was Shine On Me by the Praise Cats. We're going to close off the show with a tune by the 502s called Feels Good to Be Me. And I hope it feels good to be you wherever you are today. All right. Bye.

Morena, welcome. Konnichiwa, guten tag. Kia Orana, and welcome to Across the Universe for another week. Well, another fortnight, sorry, I should say. And I'm here in the studio of Paikakariki 88.2 FM, a community-run radio station. First up this morning, we're going to have a song from South Africa. And this song is called, Langa Mo. And, that's the way it's sung. Oh, crikey. When the sun is bright and the weather is sweet, you want to stay in the sun. You want the sun to stay in the sky and good feelings to go on forever. That's for sure. You really do, don't you? So we're going to have this sung for us by Aura. Here we are. Aura Miss Hingman. Yeah. And she was inspired by one of my favourite singers there, Miriam McCabe, who maybe somebody in your house has heard of. She was a fantastic singer, really great, lots of different types of songs. And Aura says, I was lucky to understand at an early age the importance of keeping in touch with my roots in the music and culture of my country. And so here she is, performing this song, which has a little dance, which she invites the audience to do. And, pretending that you're really hot kind of dance, jumping around a bit, I think. Okay, here we go, people. What was I saying? That was the wrong one. Here we go.

0: What a great way to start the morning. What a beautiful song it was. And that was off an album called African Playground, which is really cool. And it has lots of different songs from different parts of Africa, as you'd hope. And later on, I'm going to be playing for us the Mahateli Queens, who are quite well known all over the world as being great singers and songwriters and storytellers. Now, speaking of Africa, I was hoping, but I haven't yet found my old book about Spider, who's an African character, and he's very naughty and stuff. But I thought, well, Spider's not the only spider, right? So I thought I'll play for us. Hopefully this will work on the device. Now, hold on, I just have to get the... I thought I had that all set up, but I didn't quite have it all set up on the device plug. There we go. Yep. And we're going to have Spinderella by, of course, my old favourite, Julia Donaldson. Yes, that's right. She wrote The Gruffalo. Hold on, let's see if this goes, people. Here we go.
1: The children of Scuttleton Primary School were eating their dinner, fish fingers, potatoes, and peas. High up above them, the spiders of Scuttleton Primary School were eating their dinner, flies, flies, and more flies. How many flies have we got today, Mum? Asked Spinderella, the smallest spider.
2: Lots, said Mum.
1: Loads, said her brothers and sisters.
2: That's not a number, complained Spinderella.
1: Never mind about numbers. Eat up your flies, said Mum.
2: After dinner, the children went out to play football. The spiders swung down to watch.
1: What a tackle, they cried. Yippee!
2: The children scored goal after goal.
1: How many goals is that, Mum? Asked Spinderella.
2: Lots, said Mum.
1: Loads, said her brothers and sisters.
2: Spinderella sighed. Oh, what a family. How will I ever learn about numbers?
1: When the children had gone home, Spinderella said, why don't we play football?
2: Don't be silly, said her biggest brother, Speedy.
1: We haven't got a ball, said her second biggest brother, Scrubble.
2: I can see a pea on the floor, said Spinderella. We can use that.
1: Mum chose Speedy and Scrubble as the captains of each team. Nearly all the spiders decided to join Speedy's team because he was the fastest runner.
2: Speedy's team scored all the goals.
1: It's not fair, the spiders on Scrubble's team shouted.
2: Yes, it is. You're just jealous, shouted the spiders on Speedy's team.
1: To make things worse, the spiders hurt their legs kicking the pea. And before long, they were all quarreling, moaning, and kicking each other instead of the pea. Mum had to blow her whistle.
2: How many spiders should we have in each team, Mum? Asked Spinderella's.
1: Lots, said Mum.
2: Loads, said her brothers and sisters.
1: I think both teams should have the same number, said Spinderella. But her brothers and sisters all turned on her.
2: Down with the numbers, they yelled.
1: Next morning, Spinderella woke early. She felt sad.
2: I wish I could learn about numbers, she sighed.
1: And so you shall, came a loud voice. Spinderella spun round and saw an enormous hairy spider.
2: Who are you? Asked Spinderella.
1: I am your hairy godmother, said the enormous spider. Follow me.
2: Spinderella scuttled after her, out of the dinner hall, along the corridor, into a classroom,
1: and up to the ceiling. Spinderella looked down and saw a teacher coming to the classroom with a pile of football bibs.
2: Keep your eyes and ears open, said the hairy godmother, and in a flash, she was gone.
1: Now, I want you to count yourselves, said the teacher. There should be 20 of you, but let's check. 1, 2, 3, 4, 5, 6, 7, 8, 9, 10, 11, 12, 13, 14,
2: 15, 16, 17, 18, 19, and 20. Then came the most wonderful sound. The children took turns to shout out a number from 1 to 20. Spinderella swung joyfully backwards and forwards in time for the counting. The teacher gave out the football bibs. "Put them on and find the others with the same color," he said. Soon there were two groups of children. "How many in each team?" asked the teacher. The children counted again. 10 reds," said a girl in red. 10 blues," said a boy in blue. "The same number," shouted Cinderella. She was so excited that she let go of her thread. "Look, a spider, squash it," screamed someone. Cinderella froze in terror. "No, let's put it out of the window," said the teacher, and he did. Suddenly, Cinderella was outside. "I'm lost," she wailed. "I'll never see my mom again." But then she turned round and spotted two football goals. "I know where I am now," she said. She scuttled round the outside of the school, in through the open window of the dinner hall, and up to the web. "Hello, Mom. I can count up to 20," she said. "Never mind about that. Eat up your flies," said Mom. "I'm going to count them first," said Spinderella, and she did. "I've got 14 flies," she told her brothers and sisters. "So what?" they said. "Down with those numbers, up with flies and football." That night, the spiders decided to play football again. "Mom," said Spinderella, "I've been counting. There are 10 of us, so we need 5 spiders on each side." Some of the spiders muttered, "Down with the numbers," but Mom shut them up. Spinderella sorted them into 2 teams of 5. She was in Scrabble's team, and she also helped Mom to keep the score. This time, no one quarreled or kicked each other, and at halftime, each team had scored 3 goals. But still, the spiders kept hurting their spindly legs, kicking the pee. "I wish we had some football boots," sighed Spinderella. "And so you shall," came a voice. It was the hairy godmother again. "How many boots do you each need?" she asked. "Lots," said Mom. "Loads," said Spinderella's brothers and sisters. "That's not good enough," said the hairy godmother. "I need to have a number." 8, shouted Spinderella. "We each got 8 legs, so we each need 8 boots." "Done," said the hairy godmother. There was a flash, and there on the floor were 10 little piles of boots. Each pile had 8 boots in it. The spiders put them on and laced them up. Then they had a wonderful second half. They scored goal after goal. The hairy godmother clapped and clapped. With only a minute left to go, each team had scored 8 goals. "It's going to be a draw," muttered Spinderella. But just then the ball came her way and she gave it an almighty kick. "Spinderella has scored the winning goal!" All the spiders ran up to her. They picked her up and all together they cheered. "Up with Spinderella! Up with numbers!"
0: Wow, I quite like Spinderella. I think I might have to play her another time too. Sometimes it's hard to find the really good stories, but you can be guaranteed, gentle listener, if you go to the library, that you will find stories by beautiful Julia Donaldson, who's such a great writer. She wrote The Gruffalo and Room on the Broom, one of my old favourites, of course, and a few other things. Now, hold on, what's happening now? Hang on. Nothing's happening. Sorry about that. And I love the way she writes. And she also sings songs, sometimes from her books as well. So at the moment, I'm trying to get us to listen to a copy of Tabby McTat, the busker's cat. So hopefully that'll arrive soon. We shall see. Anyway, in the meantime, all this talk of spiders made me think of Mr. Robirelli and his creepy crawly song. Here we go.

What a great song that is. That is Creepy Crawly Crew by Mr. Robarelli. I wonder how many of you have got a worm farm at the back of your house near the compost bin. Or if you haven't, you might have a compost bin. Either way, both of those things will have worms in them. And as Mr. Robarelli was seen there, lots of little beetles. And you are a superhero to those little animals. They love you because you're bringing them lots of yummy food. Be careful not to hurt them accidentally with hot things. Don't do that. Don't put anything hot on there. Anyway, I think I love that song so much because I love worms and I love how great they are for the earth. Now, we're going to listen to some of the Wind in the Willows CD that I've got here. Hold it on. What have I got it on? Oh, yes, I've got it on the right one. Oh, no, I haven't maybe. Oh, crikey. Hold on. I think I have to just check. Is that the Wind in the Willows? Yes. And I have to go to number 6. I had it on number 1. Oh, crikey, stop. Now. Won't let me go forward. Maybe we will be. Hold on. Let's have a pull it out. Put it back in. And then put... No, it's not turning, so we'll just go to the first track off it. Here we go.

0: I've just had a thought, gentle listener, that what I'll do is I'll play this gently in the background, and then when the track comes on that I want to listen to, it might happen very suddenly. So I'll just let you know and I'll turn it up then. That sounds good, doesn't it, really? So that's what we'll do. We'll wait until the Wild Woods comes up, which is track 5. Okay, and we'll just see if that actually happens, because sometimes it doesn't. It's a little bit what we call temperamental, which means it changes what it wants to do all the time. It's like, oh, I don't think I want to do that. Oh, yes, I do. No, I don't. Yes, so anyway. And I thought to myself, well, that's a bit of a shame, really. But it's okay, because I'm going to play for us a story here about Horrid Henry. I think I've played him a couple of times before. I've played Horrid Henry Reads a Book. Have I? Yes, I think I have. Or no, I played Horrid Henry Eats a Vegetable. That's right. I thought I might play Horrid Henry Reads a Book now. You know, it is incredibly exciting once you start to read books, as you will know. Other people love to read books to you as well. So sometimes if you're feeling really tired and, you know, you're in bed but you're not quite ready to sleep, you can always ask for a story. Sometimes the people can say no, but they might say yes. Anyway, let's have a listen to Horrid Henry Reads a Book while we're waiting.
1: What have you been doing all your life?
2: Is it so nice?
1: Nice? It's the only thing.
0: Sorry about that, had the wrong one up there.

0: Horrid Henry's Stink Bomb by Francesca Simon. Read by Miranda Richardson.
1: Don't worry, people. It's going to be Horrid Henry Reads a Book. That's just the title of the whole book there.
0: Horrid Henry Reads a Book. Blah, blah, blah, blah, blah. Miss Battleaxe droned on and on about something or other. Horrid Henry drew pictures of crocodiles tucking into a juicy battleaxe snack in his maths book. Snap! Off went her head. Yank! Bye-bye leg. Crunch! Ta-ta, teeth. Yum, yum. Henry's crocodile had a big fat smile on its face. Blah, blah, blah, books, blah, blah, blah, read, blah, blah, blah, prize, blah, blah. Prize? Horrid Henry stopped doodling. What prize? He shrieked. Don't shout out, Henry, snapped Miss Battleaxe. Horrid Henry waved his hand and shouted. What prize? Well, Henry, if you'd been paying attention instead of scribbling, you'd know, wouldn't you? Said Miss Battleaxe. Horrid Henry scowled. Typical teacher. You're interested enough in what they're saying to ask a question, and suddenly they don't want to answer. So, class, as I was saying before I was so rudely interrupted, she glared at Horrid Henry, you'll have 2 weeks to read as many books as you can for our school reading competition. Whoever reads the most books will win an exciting prize. A very exciting prize. But remember, a book report on every book on your list, please.
2: Oh, a reading competition.
0: Horrid Henry slumped in his chair. Phew. Reading was hard, heavy work. Just turning the pages made Henry feel exhausted. Why couldn't they ever do fun competitions like whose tummy could rumble the loudest or who shouted out the most in class or who knew the rudest words? Horrid Henry would win those competitions every time. But no. Miss Battleaxe would never have a fun competition. Well, no way was he taking part in a reading contest. Henry would just have to watch someone undeserving like Clever Claire or Brainy Brian swagger off with the prize while he sat prizeless at the back. It was so unfair. What's the prize? Shouted Moody Margaret. Probably something awful like a pencil case, thought Horrid Henry. Or a bumper pack of school tea towels. Sweets! Shouted Greedy Graham. £1 million! Shouted Rude Ralph. Clothes! Shouted Gorgeous Gorinda. A skateboard! Shouted Aerobic Owl.
3: A hamster!
0: Said Anxious Andrew.
4: Silence! Bellowed Miss Battleaxe. The prize is a family ticket to a brand new theme park.
0: Horrid Henry sat up.
4: A theme park? Oh, wow! He loved theme parks. Roller coasters, water rides, candy floss. His mean, horrible parents never took him to theme parks. They dragged him to museums. They hauled him on hikes. But if he won the competition, they'd have to take him. Had to win that prize. He had to. But how could he win a reading competition without reading any books?
5: Do comics count? Shouted Rude Ralph.
0: Horrid Henry's heart leapt. He was king of the comic book readers. He'd easily win a comic book competition. Miss Battleaxe glared at Ralph with her beady eyes.
4: Of course not, she said. Claire, how many books do you think you can read?
6: 15, said Clever Claire.
4: Brian.
7: 18, said Brainy Brian.
8: 19,
7: said Claire.
9: 20, said Brian.
0: Horrid Henry smiled.
7: wouldn't they get a shock when he won the prize? He'd start reading the second he got home.
0: Horrid Henry stretched out in the comfy black chair and switched on the TV. He had plenty of time to read. He'd start tomorrow.
7: Tuesday! Oh, boy! 5 new comics. He'd read them first and start on all those books later. Wednesday. Whoopee! A Mutant Max TV special. He'd definitely get reading afterwards.
0: Thursday. Rude Ralph brought round his great new computer game, Mash'em Smash'em. Henry mashed and smashed and mashed and smashed. Friday. Yawn. Horrid Henry was exhausted after his long, hard week. I'll read tons of books tomorrow, thought Henry. After all, there was loads of time till the competition ended.
7: How many books have you read, Henry? Asked Perfect Peter, looking up from the sofa.
8: Loads, lied Henry.
7: I've read 5, said Perfect Peter proudly. More than anyone in my class.
8: Well, goody for you, said Henry.
7: You're just jealous, said Peter.
8: As if I'd ever be jealous of you, worm, sneered Henry.
0: He wandered over to the sofa.
8: So what are you reading?
7: The Happy Nappy, said Peter.
8: The Happy Nappy. Trust Peter to read a stupid book like that.
7: What's it about?
0: Asked Henry, snorting.
7: It's great, said Peter. It's all about this nappy.
0: Then he stopped.
7: Wait, I'm not telling you. You just want to find out so you can use it in the competition. Well, you're too late. Tomorrow is the last day.
0: Horrid Henry felt as if a dagger had been plunged into his heart.
7: This couldn't be. Tomorrow? How had tomorrow sneaked up so fast?
8: What? Shrieked Henry. The competition ends tomorrow?
7: Yes, said Peter. You should have started reading sooner. After all, why put off till tomorrow what you can do today?
8: Shut up, said Horrid Henry.
0: He looked around wildly. What to do? What to do? He had to read something, anything, fast.
8: Gimme that, snarled Henry, snatching Peter's book.
0: Frantically, he started to read.
8: I'm unhappy, Pappy, said the snappy nappy. A happy nappy is a clappy.
0: Perfect Peter snatched back his book.
8: No, screamed Peter, holding on tight. It's mine!
0: Henry lunged.
8: Mine! Mine! Rip!
7: Mom! Screamed Peter. Henry tore my book!
0: Mum and Dad ran into the room.
7: You're fighting over a book? Said Mum.
0: She sat down in a chair.
7: I'm speechless, said Mum.
8: Well, I'm not, said Dad. Henry, go to your room.
7: Fine, screamed Horrid Henry.
0: Horrid Henry prowled up and down his bedroom. He had to think of something.
8: Fast. Aha! The room was full of books. He'd just copy down lots of titles. Phew! Easy peasy.
0: And then suddenly Horrid Henry

0: And, of course, Peter's favourite, the boring and horrible Mouse Goes to Town. Could he live with the shame of having baby books like The Happy Nappy and Mouse Goes to Town on his competition entry? For a day at a theme park, anything. Quickly, Henry copied Peter's list and book reports. Whoopee! Now he had 5 books. Wheel of Death, here I come, thought horrid Henry. Then Henry had to face the terrible truth. Peter's books wouldn't be enough to win. He'd heard Clever Claire had 17. If only he didn't have to write those book reports. Why, oh why, did Miss Battleaxe have to know every book ever written? And then, suddenly, Henry had a brilliant, spectacular idea. It was so brilliant and so simple that horrid Henry was amazed. Of course there were books that Miss Battleaxe didn't know. Books that hadn't been written. Yet. Horrid Henry grabbed his list. Mouse Goes to Town. The thrilling adventures of a mouse in town. He meets a dog, a cat, and a duck. Why should that poor mouse just go to town? Quickly, Henry began to scribble. Mouse Goes to the Country. The thrilling adventures of a mouse in the country. He meets... Henry paused. What sort of things did you meet in the country? Henry had no idea. Aha! Henry wrote quickly. He meets a sheep and a werewolf. Mouse goes round the world. Mouse discovers that the world is round. Mouse goes to the loo. The thrilling adventures of one mouse and his potty. Now, perhaps something a little different. How about A Boy and His Pig? What could that book be about? Thought Henry. Once upon a time, there was a boy and his pig. They played together every day. The pig went oink. Sounds good to me, thought Henry. Then there was A Pig and His Boy. And, of course, a boyish pig. A piggish boy. 2 pigs and a boy. 2 boys and a pig. Horrid Henry wrote and wrote and wrote. When he had filled up 4 pages with books and reports and his hand ached from writing, he stopped and counted. 27 books! Surely that was more than enough. Miss Battleaxe rose from her seat and walked to the podium in the school hall. Horrid Henry was so excited he could scarcely breathe. He had to win. He was sure to win.
1: Well done, everyone, said Miss Battleaxe. So many wonderful books read. But sadly, there can be only one winner.
2: Me, thought Horrid Henry.
1: The winner of the school reading competition, the winner who will be receiving a fabulous prize is...
0: Horrid Henry got ready to leap up.
1: Claire! With 28 books.
0: Horrid Henry sank back down in his seat as Clever Claire scattered the podium.
1: If... only added 3 bis risers. This list of 5 first.
3: Oh, dear me.
4: A little bit of...
1: I have not to you twice, but if I were to...
3: Oh, a little bit of...
4: I'm rest on...
3: We know what's happened. Poor horrid Henry's had to eat his words. And, some people just Henry. But it was a good little lesson for him. And also, the other thing it did was, it taught him that he really liked books. Well, I mean, that's a great thing in itself, isn't it? Really, gentle listener. So, in a way, he was the winner. Now we're going to have a little song about Dr. Knickerbocker.

0: straight to a story with Richard E. Grant, the famous actor, narrating. He is great. The Three Billy Goats Gruff.
1: Once upon a time, there were three billy goats gruff. Little Billy Goat, middle-sized Billy Goat, and great big Billy Goat, who lived in a field in a green valley. They loved to eat sweet grass, but sadly, their field was now brown and barren because they were greedy goats and they'd eaten every last blade of grass. But they were still hungry. In the distance, they could see a field that was full of lush, sweet, scrummy grass. But alas, there was only one way to get to it, over a rickety bridge over a stream. But under the bridge lived a terrifically terrifying, terrible troll called Trevor. He was always hungry too, and there was nothing he liked better than to eat a nice juicy billy goat. The little billy goat was the first to reach the bridge. Gingerly, he put one hoof and then another onto the bridge, but because it was so rickety, however hard he tried, his hoof still went trip, trap, trip, trap on the wooden planks. Suddenly, there was a huge roar.
2: Who's that trip-trapping over my bridge?
1: And out from under the bridge loomed the troll. Quaking in his hooves, little Billy Goat Gruff managed to squeak,
3: It's only me. I'm only going to look for some grass to eat.
2: Oh, no, you're not. I'm going to eat you for my breakfast, lunch, and tea.
3: Oh, no,
1: said terrified little Billy Goat Gruff.
3: I'm just little Billy Goat Gruff. Why don't you wait for my brother? He's bigger than me and much tastier.
1: So the greedy troll decided to wait, and little Billy Goat Gruff skipped over the bridge and began to eat the fresh green grass on the other side. The other goats saw little Billy Goat Gruff eating the fresh green grass and were jealous because they wanted some too. So, middle-sized Billy Goat Gruff went down to the bridge and began to cross the stream. Trip, trap, trip, trap went his middle-sized hooves. Again, the troll loomed out from under the bridge.
2: Who's that trip-trapping over my bridge?
1: He roared. Quaking in his hooves, middle-sized Billy Goat Gruff managed to say in his softest voice,
3: It's only me. I'm following my brother, little Billy Goat Gruff, so I can eat the sweet grass.
2: Oh, no, you're not. I'm going to eat you for breakfast, lunch, and tea.
1: Oh, no, Mr. Troll, you wouldn't want to eat me. I'm not big enough to fill you up. Wait until my big brother comes along. He's much tastier than me.
2: Oh, all right, said the troll.
1: And middle-sized Billy Goat Gruff scampered over the bridge and began to eat the sweet green grass with little Billy Goat Gruff. Big, bold Billy Goat Gruff was jealous and couldn't wait to get across the bridge and join his brothers. So, boldly, he put his hooves onto the bridge. Trip, trap, trip, trap. Suddenly the troll loomed out from under the bridge.
2: Who's that trip-trapping over my bridge?
1: He boomed. It's me, Big Billy Goat Gruff. Who do you think you are?
2: I'm the troll, and I'm going to eat you for breakfast, lunch, and tea.
1: Oh, no, you're not.
2: Oh, yes, I am. You'll see.
1: Then the troll rushed at Big Billy Goat Gruff, who bent his head and bravely charged at the troll, catching him up in his horns and tossing him into the stream below. The troll disappeared under the rushing water, never to be seen again. From then on, anyone could cross the bridge and enjoy the sweet green grass with the Three Billy Goats Gruff.
0: What a great story. Let's hope that the troll went on to live somewhere else and meet up with some friends. And stop being so grumpy, Mr. Troll. That's what I say. Now, I've got a little song lined up. Let's hope it works.

0: Wasn't that a lovely piece of music there off my album India? And that was Satish Vyas playing there the Santor. And also in there was the American hammered dulcimer music. So it was sort of a little bit, had lots of different elements in it, didn't it? And I thought, oh, that's just a nice little break until our next story. Well, actually, less of a story and more of a song, but a song that tells a story. Is that confusing? It's Julia Donaldson and the pastry song. I've got a ball of pastry, and here she is with her whānau, and she's actually singing the song herself, and her husband Malcolm is on the guitar. Let's have a listen.
1: This is an action song from A Treasury of Songs, and Louise and I are singing it in my kitchen with Malcolm on guitar.
0: Oh, that's right. Her daughter is singing with her.

What a great song. And it just goes to show you, if you're clever, you can write a song about anything. It was a very cool song. And I really love Julia Donaldson and the way she writes songs and sings them and also all her books. And you know, the most important thing Julia does is she sits down and just starts writing. She doesn't think that she's going to think of a great idea first of all, or anything like that. She just starts writing, and then after she's written a little while, sometimes things come to her and they're good, and other times they're not so good, so she throws them away, and that's fine too. So if you're thinking you want to be a story writer or a songwriter or both, anybody can do that. You just have to get yourself a notebook and a pen or a pencil and just start writing, people. Just start writing. That's right. And see if you can meet some people who do that already as well. And now we're going to close off the show, I think. Oh, no, not actually. We're going to have a little bit of a song here. Here we go.

0: Planet negative, latch on to the affirmative. Don't mess with Mr. In-Between. No, do not mess with Mr. In-Between. Do you hear me?
1: Listen to me, chillin', and you will hear about the eliminating of the negative and an accent on a

What a great song there from Bing Crosby and the Andrews Sisters. And that was recorded back in the 1930s, gentle listener. Now, here's a song to finish off the day. One of my favourite songs ever.

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1: Nau mai, haere mai, hoki mai, and welcome to Wahine, a show going out in our beautiful Paikakariki. This is a show about women, by women, for women, and anyone else who would like to whakarongo and listen into our show. Everybody is welcome. So I get the privilege of interviewing one of the wonderful women, one of the wonderful wahine of our village, and we play some music. And today I have the privilege of interviewing Susie Richardson. So morena, Susie.
2: Good morning.
1: How are you this morning, my friend?
2: As peculiar as usual.
1: To be honest, that's in line with all the women on my show. They bring their peculiarities and their ability to get through life. Just by Noah, that Noah was just doing his first show before his jazz show. Kia ora, have a great day. So let's settle in, Susie. So thank you for coming today.
2: You're welcome.
1: And I noticed you shared some lovely music. Mark's given me a few lovely suggestions. So we should get some time to play some music today. How are you feeling today, Susie?
2: Rather old.
1: Do you want to share how old you are, or does Wahine never share her age?
2: I'm 96.
1: 96, wow. Well, you're looking fabulous, Susie. I hope I look as good as you when I'm 96. Now, my first question I ask my guest, Susie, is how did you end up in Paikakariki?
2: Back here after various episodes in our lives. My parents have a house here. My father had a lot to do with the six houses first built in the Wellington Road.
1: So you're
2: came here on their honeymoon.
1: Wow, so your parents first came to Paikakariki on their honeymoon, and then your father built the railway houses.
2: My father was an Air Force officer.
1: So your father wasn't,
2: he
1: didn't build anything, but obviously flew planes. So what was his connection to the six houses?
2: They had liked it here on their honeymoon. When they were older, they were able to come and live here.
1: So where were you born, Susie?
2: Willow Street, Wellington.
1: Ah, so truly a local. And how long did you live in Wellington for? Did you grow up there?
2: I went to school, a little school called Mrs. Green's in Friend Street in Wellington.
1: Mrs. Green's, okay.
2: Well, the Wellesley School. And then my father was in the Air Force. We went to Christchurch. I went to Rangarura School, and which was run by about six sisters.
1: Right.
2: My father decided it was a good job for the little girls. They all became teachers.
1: What do you remember about that time, Susie? What do you remember about those schools?
2: My whole school life, you want.
1: Anything you can share with us, Susie?
2: Well, I think it was probably a fairly early school to have its own swimming pool.
1: And this was in Wellington?
2: In Wellington. There's a man called Mr. Bruard, but he couldn't say his name. He taught us Puestro by Mr. Bruard.
1: That's really unfortunate.
2: To do with life-saving, Royal Life-Saving Society.
1: Right.
2: And as we were all a swimming family, my father was in one of the big beach companies, life-saving. And so swimming was what I liked to sport.
1: Yes.
2: And we had interesting neighbours, Sir Robert and Lady Clark Hall. And they had their own swimming pool, which we could use as we liked. And been taken on the sea on my parents' back since I was a baby. New Zealanders.
1: So swimming was something you were always used to.
2: Yes.
1: And so these two schools you went to, what were their names again?
2: Rangaruru, which means wide sky shelter, was the name that the Maoris gave to the big old house. They kept the name.
1: Right.
2: They had 50 boarders there, the ballroom, and
3: backgrounds. And we had Miss Ethel, Miss Ruth and Miss Winifred, sisters that were the founders of the school.
1: Right.
3: And there wasn't much Maori about in Christchurch in those days. But we had a school with a Maori name, which they had kept.
1: Yeah. And you said you...
3: We're called Rangiruru Rotten Rats, go to school in Panama hats. Do they skite? Yes, they do, like the monkeys in the zoo. And it was set to music as well.
1: Oh, my gosh. So that was your school years. And you said you got into teaching. If you went to that school, you became a teacher.
3: Well, the occupations for girls in those days were nursing or teaching.
1: Mm-hmm.
3: And you had OE, you wanted to go overseas,
1: mm-hmm.
3: overseas experience, OE.
1: Mm-hmm.
3: And everybody liked to travel, and everyone had to come to New Zealand in the beginning. And so we would do our overseas travel. I taught in London and in Switzerland and so forth. And I got married in Australia and ended up this part of the world. Came back here to where my parents were living.
1: So you taught in London and Switzerland?
3: Yes.
1: Tell me about teaching in Switzerland.
3: Well, you have a map of Switzerland showing where the different languages are spoken. There are four languages in Switzerland.
1: Right.
3: English, French, Latin, and another one. And so on the map you would see red and blue for Queen and each language represented.
1: Yeah.
3: And that was just a common thing that you spoke different languages.
1: So what languages did you speak when you were in Switzerland, Susie?
3: Well, I taught Americans English. What grammar do you use, English grammar or American grammar?
1: Right.
3: But the school spoke French, and picnics or anything ever spoke French all the time. And it was a private and a private boarding school. We did American subjects and went travelling, doing part of the schoolwork. So it was all very good.
1: Where did you go travelling when you were teaching there? Where were you travelling? You said you went travelling as part of the school curriculum.
3: Well, if you know, Europe has got a lot of different countries, are very small.
1: Yeah.
3: One of my pupils worked out that there were 25 schools, or I'd been to 25 countries or something. This boy worked out. Everything was very international.
1: Yeah.
3: What did you ask me?
1: What did you love about teaching?
3: The thing about teaching is you have to be in control.
1: Yeah.
3: So you have to be the one that's being heard. Therefore, you have to keep them quiet.
1: So how did you do that, Susie? What were your tricks?
3: Well, if they put drawing pins on my chair, I would pretend that they hurt me. That would satisfy them. And their rabbit was probably put there to annoy me, but I felt sorry for it, so they failed, really.
1: So what I'm understanding from this, Susie, is they tried to play tricks with you, but they didn't understand that you saw through it, and then you just went along with it anyway for their benefit.
3: The main thing is to have quiet so that they can hear what you're saying.
1: Yeah.
3: If you can't keep them quiet, no good.
1: Yeah, yeah, and that can be challenging.
3: You don't learn any of these things at training college.
1: No.
3: At training college, you get a university degree, which is totally useless.
1: What was your degree in, Susie?
3: English, French, geography, philosophy, a usual mixture.
1: And so what did you actually teach in these schools?
3: English, French, geography, swimming, usual sort of things.
1: Did you teach breaststroke?
3: We had a lot of breaststroke because Mr. Bruard was an expert from the town on breaststroke.
1: Yes.
3: So we all learnt breaststroke. First you have to learn to open your eyes underwater.
1: Right.
3: To see and to be able to breathe.
1: Mm-hmm.
3: That's number one. Then you start doing your breaststroke kick. You take it to the music room and I put on the music stool and you have to do breaststroke kick on the stool. Up, out, shut together. Up, out, shut together.
1: So you learnt the kick inside on a stool. Did you do it to music?
3: I don't think it was music. It was just the teacher's voice.
1: Wow.
3: So you learnt the actions on land.
1: So you learnt the actions on land and then you'd go into the sea and apply it in the water.
3: No, you're going to school swimming pool.
1: Oh, yes, because you said the school you went to had a swimming pool.
3: Yes.
1: Wow.
3: 25 yards of freezing cold water.
1: Yeah, because I was going to say, if that was Wellington or Christchurch, we're not renowned for boiling hot weather.
3: Well, you might come out of the swimming pool colored purple because it'd be rather cold.
1: But you obviously mastered the breaststroke if you had to get into the water after learning it on land.
3: We had to do the breaststroke under Mr. Bouard.
1: Yes, the teacher you shared
3: in the freezing cold water. And when I had swimming exams, they actually gave us a hot drink afterwards because we were turning purple with the cold.
1: Oh, how lovely. Well, on that note, Susie, I'm just going to play a bit of music. It's Chopin Nocturne number 2, which is a lovely track. What do you like about this track, Susie? It's one of the ones Mark sent through, the Chopin track.
3: I can't hear anything.
1: Right, I will play it and then afterwards we'll have a wee chat about it. Okay, here we go.

0: So there was a little bit of Chopin there just to get us in the mood. Sorry about that. We had a few technical issues here, but I think we're getting there. So, Susie, you were just talking about when you were learning French and music, and the book you learnt French in New Zealand was the same book that you found in England that they were teaching French.
1: Years later. Funny little book with funny little drawings. I don't think schools did primary school French in those days.
0: Right, right. So when you were talking about your teaching, you talked about being in Switzerland. Where else have you taught in the world, Susie?
1: I suppose I did some in Libya.
0: So where, in Libya, what were you teaching in Libya?
1: Well, they had their own teachers that came with the British system.
0: Right.
1: I had some foreign pupils that came to the house, some men. One was going to be at the university in Libya. It hasn't been built yet, I don't think. And Tatanaki was the road builder.
0: Right.
1: Had these two men that came to the house for English. And when my husband was away in London, I had to pretend he was still in the house.
0: Why? Tell me about that.
1: Well, men and women have a certain attraction.
0: Okay.
1: And if you're alone in a country like that, where the women are very much kept under, you've got to be careful.
0: Right.
1: Some of them went on pilgrimage to Mecca, in which case the women wore a blue veil.
0: Okay.
1: There are all sorts of customs in an Arab country.
0: Yeah.
1: Which you have to be careful not to annoy.
0: Yeah.
1: So, because we have a revolution.
0: So what was it like living in Libya? Tell me about that, Susie.
1: Very, very hot. And lived in certain sections. There was a section up in the Air Force base and a section in town. And we went to visit one of the royal palaces, which was open to the public, and came home with all sorts of insects and things, which we picked up there. And you had to be very careful how you behaved. And, you know, women are very much kept under. The town was captured by a different part of the country. The Air Force base was 10 miles into the country, into the desert, where the husbands had to go to work.
0: So was your
1: food was brought in from different places because everything had to be highly refrigerated. We had days when we went and got cauliflowers flown in from somewhere or things like that.
0: Wow.
1: And very often your power was off, so you had to have no light and no refrigeration. It was rather inconvenient.
0: So was your husband in the Air Force?
1: My husband was a British engineer.
0: Right.
1: Which do not wear uniforms. So he went into the place where the atom bomb was kept. Because he wasn't in uniform, he was thrown to the ground at gunpoint as part of his daily work.
0: Oh, my gosh.
1: It was rather unusual.
0: So this is in Libya?
1: Yes.
0: Wow. And so you were in Libya because of your husband being an engineer?
1: Yes.
0: Ah, okay. And so you were teaching English to these people who had come to your house?
1: These two men wanted to improve their English. In one country, you have a page of this language and a page of that language on the same page to learn the languages.
0: Mm-hmm.
1: And they've got their own different systems of education, but you have to work out what you are doing.
0: Wow, and try and combine the two.
1: One was a designer of roads for the country, I think. And one of them was looking for this English teacher. I was in the street for a little while in England. Somebody asked me about this person who taught English. Well, they were looking for me, as it happened. And so they came to the house So when my husband was away at Malta or somewhere, I had to pretend he was in the house because it was not safe to have men.
0: Yes. And for people to know you're there on your own. So were you living in a compound, Susie?
1: No, we had different buildings that we were in. We were in a flat to start with.
0: Right.
1: And then in a house later on. They were all Italian style. But the main thing is to have some water.
0: Yes.
1: And you have to boil all the water all the time, and half the power is off half the time. And all your stuff in the fridge can go wonky.
0: Yeah.
1: I had a visitor from the palace. Someone was just carrying the stuff out of our fridge where all the meat had thawed out. So he would carry a thing of blood across the dining room.
0: Oh, wow. What a vision.
1: It was a little bit inconvenient.
0: Yes.
1: The first thing in the day was to find out if any water had come, because the water came from 500 miles away, because all the wells had been poisoned during the war.
0: So what year was this roughly? Was this the 60s, the 70s? What are we talking about, Susie?
1: In the 60s, I think we came back to England in 1966 or something like that.
0: So you spent a year there roughly?
1: Yes.
0: So when you went to England, whereabouts were you then in England? Where did you go in England? Where did you settle?
1: We had our own house in England, in Essex, for 17 years, I think it was, and school next door to us. And I did some teaching at different schools. They had a thing on the wall called a covering sheet.
0: Right.
1: Like a blanket. Okay. So you look on the covering sheet, see what subject you were teaching at what place.
0: Right.
1: Whether you were qualified or not.
0: Okay. And so what could you teach? So you would just find out in the morning your subject for that day.
1: Might be motor engineering. What say you don't know any? I didn't know any. They all had their own cars.
0: So what did you do with them, Susie?
1: You just have to keep control and try and give some information to their unwilling ears.
0: So what are your...
1: A teacher training in New Zealand...
0: Yes.
1: Was to have a university degree which taught you absolutely nothing about teaching.
0: Right.
1: And then you're called a qualified teacher and you're stuck in a school.
0: And then you just had to learn on the job. Okay. So what are your, I guess, your best memories of teaching in Essex, in England? So we've got the engineering, mechanical engineering. What else did you teach, Susie?
1: Whatever was on the program.
0: Right.
1: Whether it was something you knew or not. Along you go and take them.
0: Okay.
1: Number one is to have control,
0: yes.
1: To be able to speak and to be heard. And perhaps some information might come out.
0: Okay. So what other subjects apart from motor engineering did you teach, Susie?
1: English, French, geography.
0: Yeah.
1: Swimming. Anything that came along, really.
0: And what were you doing when you weren't teaching?
1: I had a husband and two children.
0: So you were running the house and teaching at the same time?
1: Yes.
0: So your kids grew up in England?
1: And North Africa.
0: Ah, okay. So... What were you teaching in North Africa as well? Whereabouts in North Africa were you?
1: There was a school there.
0: Yeah.
1: Or you might have to go to a place in the desert station, which is 10 miles away.
0: Yeah.
1: If you had any transport.
0: Yeah.
1: They ran buses.
0: Yeah.
1: You had to listen to the radios in the morning to find out what the situation was.
0: So that was in terms of war and what was safe and where you could go?
1: It was a revolution.
0: Right. So you were there teaching through the revolution?
1: They had their own teaching system, so if you get any teaching, you were lucky. So I had some people I taught at night.
0: So what of the revolution did you witness, Susie?
1: Witness?
0: Yeah, what did you see of the revolution?
1: Oh, all the vehicles went past with all sort of Arab painting all over them, messages.
0: Yeah.
1: They painted all sorts of messages in French on the road, but didn't speak French in that part of the country. There wasn't much use to them. Those who had been on to Mecca wore a blue veil.
0: Yeah.
1: The women. But this is not what happens in every Arab country.
0: Yeah.
1: I've told that to other Arab people. That was a local custom.
0: A local thing.
1: And we were naughty and photographed some of the women in their veils, which we should not have done from our roof, but we did.
0: Yeah.
1: What was the question?
0: Well, we were just talking, still sitting in your teaching space when you were based in the UK and you went to North Africa. So when did you head back to New Zealand, Susie?
1: My husband worked for the British government.
0: Right.
1: Must have been advertised as wanting teachers in New Zealand, I suppose.
0: It's usually jobs that drive us to different countries, isn't it?
1: Hmm?
0: It's usually job or work that drives us to different countries.
1: Well, you have to get your money in the bank.
0: Yeah.
1: Somehow.
0: So you came back to New Zealand. So how old were your children there? Were they still at school or...?
1: Something. I suppose they were at school.
0: Yeah.
1: My memory started to go.
0: I know, it's like all of us. Well, where did you end up in first when you came back to New Zealand, Susie?
1: My parents were at Paikokoriki.
0: Right.
1: We lived in town.
0: Yeah.
1: They went to school here, university. In Wellington.
0: Yeah. So how did you end up coming back to Paikokoriki after all that time? So your parents had been here, you'd been to school in Wellington, you'd been overseas, and
1: my husband, my father had his outfit on for going somewhere, uniform or something, and he dropped dead. So that was their money gone. There was my mother in the house here.
0: Right.
1: There must have been something advertised about coming to New Zealand.
0: Okay.
1: And so we came. And the kids went to university and all that sort of thing. And I did some teaching.
0: So where were you teaching in New Zealand, Susie?
1: Wellington.
0: And can you remember what schools you were teaching at?
1: Marsden Collegiate School.
0: Yeah.
1: I did relief teaching in England and in New Zealand.
0: Yeah, you've taught
1: something
0: many...
1: Something goes up on the wall, they need so-and-so, you go along.
0: You just go and do it, don't you? You teach what's needed at that time, Susie.
1: Yes.
0: Cool. I think it's time for another song.
1: I'm still drinking that.
0: Oh, Mark's trying to take Susie's cup of tea away from her. So, Susie, I'm going to play a song by Glenn Miller, Chattanooga Choo Choo, and then afterwards we can have a little chat about it. So I'm just going to give
1: My
0: you a bit of a
1: very
0: break.
1: Very fond of jazz.
0: Yes.
1: Great collector of jazz.
0: Okay, here we go, and then we'll have a chat about it, Susie.

0: So there we just had Chattanooga Choo Choo by Glenn Miller. God, that reminds me of my parents. So Susie, we'd like to know about your husband because you said he collected jazz records. So what can you tell us about your husband?
1: He was a well-trained British engineer who was never stumped by any problem whatever, as British engineers are not.
0: No.
1: He had worked in lots of different countries and lots of different ships. Based from Southampton sometimes, London sometimes, came from the north of England.
0: So how did you two meet?
1: Oh, we must have met. We must have been working somewhere where I was.
0: Was it love at first sight, Susie?
1: Can't remember. Too long ago.
0: Too long ago. Well, I think it's a long time. If you're with someone for a long time, that's probably a good sign. So what was your husband like, Susie? What were his hobbies? What did he do apart from work?
1: Oh, he did everything. He was a very practical person. He could make anything. He could grow anything. He was never stumped by any problem.
0: Fantastic. And you said he liked jazz music.
1: Yes.
0: Did he have any particular favourites?
1: What a big question.
0: It is. What music
1: he
0: do you
1: learned
0: remember
1: to
0: him
1: like
0: playing?
1: Mozart and I learned to like jazz.
0: Oh, that's a nice combination. So learning to like each other's music.
1: We went to concerts where we could in different countries. What was the question?
0: What concerts do you remember going to, Susie? I'd love to hear about some of those that you
1: went
0: to
1: with your husband. He was a secretary for the Liverpool, you know.
2: Philharmonic.
1: Philharmonic. And so I had to take the notes for be a secretary or something. And I really loved the harp and those instruments.
0: Yes.
1: And on the stage, the Liverpool Philharmonic, all these very beautiful instruments playing very beautiful music.
0: Yeah.
1: And although we're very different, we like the same music. We learned from each other.
0: Yeah.
1: So that was good.
0: Yeah, just imagine going to lots of different concerts
1: just
0: around
1: the
0: world.
1: See a stage there with all these beautiful brass-coloured instruments and lovely music. Even if it's not wonder what you like, it's you're doing seeing the best.
0: Yes.
1: You get to know the other half.
0: Did he take you to jazz concerts?
1: We must have done, because I've got a picture of it in my mind. The whole stage was so gorgeous. We saw them going on a train to London, a whole lot of them. And they had a harp to take on the train. It had its own little platform with wheels on.
0: Yeah, that would have been a job. And you say you have two children. Tell me about your kids, Susie.
1: The second child was born with her brain affected by radiation because he worked on the base where he had to go to a room where there was an atom bomb. And it made us all have a bad sleep that night. And second, the baby I was carrying was affected. Her brain was stopped growing at the 10th week.
0: Wow.
1: But the doctor that we had in England was from New Zealand.
0: Right.
1: And he was a very good doctor. And she lived quite a long time. And it was all very unusual, but seen to very nicely. She lived till she was 7 or 11. They usually died at birth, their children. But she lived. And had very good New Zealand doctors wherever we were.
0: And so with that daughter, were you living in North Africa or were you in the UK then, in Essex?
1: In Essex.
0: Right. And
1: the main doctor was from Wellington, New Zealand.
0: Oh, how fantastic. It would have been nice to have a doctor from home.
1: Our people are very well trained.
0: Yes. Good reputation overseas. So what can you tell me about your daughter?
1: Which one?
0: Well, the one who was brain was affected by the radiation.
1: Well, the growth of her brain was stopped at the 10th week of life.
0: Right.
1: So she wouldn't be normal, would she?
0: No.
1: But she lived till she was 11, I think it was.
0: So what do you remember about her? What did she like to do?
1: What can you like to do when you're only...

0: be a trained teacher if you've been through a soft New Zealand degree with no training whatever. You are then considered to be a qualified New Zealand teacher.
1: Is Diane a New Zealand teacher?
0: No, she's a British born.
1: Right. Is she a teacher?
0: No.
1: So what did she do?
0: My memory's going.
1: Yeah, it's so hard. All our memories are going. I think I'm going to play another song. And this one is Symphonie Fantastique, which I've never heard before. So I think that'll be a nice one to have a wee break for a moment.

0: big fat woman who used to hold on to you to make you breathe loudly. We didn't like her. The other was a long, thin English woman who didn't hold on to us.
1: So,
0: school.
1: Susie's just talking to us about singing now. So this is when you were being taught singing at school, Susie. These women. Was this at school?
0: Yes, school, yes.
1: And what other singing have you done in your life?
0: I was in the church choir in Fendleton for a few years. And just ordinary soprano stuff.
1: Oh, I don't think soprano's ordinary.
0: Well, as long as you sing in tune.
1: Yeah, that's the key.
0: We've got really good churches in Christchurch, good choirs, good music, good background of music, the whole city.
1: So were you in Christchurch as a child or as an adult?
0: Both.
1: Or both? Ah, both. So you lived down there.

0: there with your husband and your kids?
1: I lived down there with my father and mother.
0: Yeah.
1: I've been in different places.
0: Many different places, Susie. So have you done much singing in Pai Kakariki?
1: I've only got an ordinary voice. I just sing when I can get to church. But I haven't got a car. People don't want to have to take you somewhere every week. They've got their own lives to live.
0: Yeah, people get busy.
1: And I'm not safe on the road.
0: So did you sing at St. Peter's Church?
1: Yes, that as it is.
0: Yeah.
1: I was in St. Barnabas Church in Fendleton for some years. I was in the school choir, just ordinary stuff. There's a lot of music in Christchurch.
0: Mm-hmm.
1: Cathedral and lots of churches.
0: And what denomination?
1: We had somebody called Darwin, who was related to Darwin, I think, sort of Anne Darwin. She could tell if a person's singing was absolutely right or absolutely wrong. She had a perfect ear.
0: Wow.
1: Anne Darwin. Mr. Darwin was a choir master at that church. Oh. Very churchy Christchurch, because it was a church foundation.
0: Right.
1: The same as Dunedin was. Dunedin was founded by Presbyterians, has cottage type things. Christchurch was founded by Anglicans, has Anglican things.
0: Ah, so you were involved in the Anglican church?
1: Yes.
0: Ah.
1: But our people were Presbyterians when earlier on. They had a little church built, but it was taken across the river to the other side. It was an Anglican church and a Presbyterian church, I think. It had across the river, which I thought was rather nice.
0: So on one side it was an Anglican church, and when they moved it across the river, it became a Presbyterian church.
1: Something like that, yes.
0: So was that in Dunedin or Christchurch?
1: Christchurch.
0: That was in Christchurch. Gosh. So
1: all the streets are named after the Diocese of England.
0: In Christchurch?
1: Yes.
0: Oh, I did not know that.
1: Canterbury, Christchurch, and so forth.
0: Ah.
1: All planned like that on paper before they came.
0: Ah, okay.
1: Did you not know that?
0: I did not know that. I've only been...
1: Dunedin was a Scottish... Everything was Scottish.
0: Right.
1: Moray Place, all the names in Dunedin were from Scotland.
0: Right.
1: And the Scottish people, before they landed in New Zealand, founded the education system. It was to be free, secular and compulsory.
0: Right.
1: They hadn't even set foot in the country.
0: They
1: right. made plans. And it worked. Christchurch has the square, Cathedral Square. Dunedin has a Moray Place, both from where they came from in the British Isles.
0: Oh. And you've spent a lot of time at St. Peter's in Pai Kakariki. You've had a lot to do with that church, Susie.
1: Well, it's only a wee church.
0: Yeah.
1: But I can't get there because it's too far to walk and people don't want to be tied down to taking somewhere every week.
0: Yeah. So you did singing at St. Peter's Church?
1: Well, it's only a little church.
0: Yeah. Did they have a choir?
1: The whole congregation would be the size of a small choir.
0: Right. And Mark tells me you also have done a lot of writing in your time, Susie.
1: Well, I'm a single child.
0: Right.
1: And I'm brought up with lots of books. What more could you want?
0: Mm-hmm.
1: Always belonged to a library in Christchurch. My father was working nearby for a while at the Air Force. He would meet us at the magazine counter at Canterbury Library, and I would take books out from the children's section. And we've always had books. And we did have a huge Bible which has disappeared. It had huge pictures. I don't know where it went to, but the one that intrigued me was the nudity one.
0: Tell me about the nudity.
1: It's the only picture I remember. It's my sex education. I wonder where that book went, Bo.
0: I think the tea's going down the wrong way.
2: Yes.
0: That's the problem when we're talking and drinking at the same time.
1: This big Bible, the big pictures disappeared. We don't know where it went.
0: So was that a big family Bible?
1: Well, what would you think of the pictures of that size?
2: Goodness.
0: Yeah.
1: I lay on the floor. We did a lot of reading on the floor. My mother would be in bed and I'd be on the floor in the sun porch with a box of raisins and a book.
0: Oh, how lovely.
1: Or I'd be at our neighbour's swimming pool. Our neighbours were Sir Robert and Lady Clark Hall. And they were very outstanding people. Sir Robert retired to Switzerland and to New Zealand for his bad health. But he would come to our house with the English newspapers and he'd send a letter that he would be away on certain dates, but he would be back again. He was a distinguished man, being our paper boy of his own wish. His wife was a little Scottish lady and very hospitable people. Anyone could go and use their swimming pool or any good things to do. But when he came home from hospital, what was he doing? Age 85, he was on the roof pushing the snow off. It was the sort of people that we happened to live amongst. A lot of character in Christchurch.
0: Mm.
1: Our school was Rangiruru, which had been the mayor's house of a rich family.
0: Right.
1: And it had a ballroom and that sort of thing. 50 boarders. I boarded there for a little while. Sunday morning, what did we have for breakfast?
0: Porridge?
1: Hard-boiled eggs.
0: Oh.
1: That was a new idea to me. And you had your own supply of your own food in your own bag, which you were allowed on certain days. It was called fruity. And there was something about sweetie. You were allowed to have a jar of your own sweets each term. And on a certain day, you'll be allowed a certain number of sweets out of your own thing. Just little characteristics of the school.
0: Mm.
1: The school was Rangiruru, Rotten Rats, Go to School and Panama Hats. Do they skate? Yes, they do, like the monkeys in the zoo. And it was set to music. I can't quite remember it. But it's an individual sort of place.
0: Yeah.
1: It was worth the money. We had a subject called Scripture. It was not a church school.
0: Right.
1: But we had a subject called Scripture. You were allowed to have a Bible and you were allowed to underline certain lines in pencil in your Bible. Pencil. Rules. And most people had bicycles. I didn't get one till I was 15. When I woke up in the morning, there was a bike in the bedroom. Everyone else had bikes, and so about five. We did in Wellington, which is not so good for bikes. This old Captain Gibson thought it would be a good thing for his daughters to be teachers. So there was Miss Ethel, who became the headmistress, Miss Ruth, who taught Latin and stuff, Miss Winifred, who taught swimming and life-saving and piano, different teachers at the school.
0: Mm.
1: They were probably completely untrained. Where did they get their education?
0: Yeah.
1: And the other girls' school was the green school, St. Margaret's. They all wore green. We all were blue. They had a Panama hat in the summer and a felt hat in the winter.
0: Wow.
1: There's no such thing as a school winter uniform and just a dress. You had a certain dress in the winter and a certain dress in the summer. Now if a child goes to school, they have to have six pairs of this and six pairs of that.
0: Yeah. It's a lot more.
1: But to me, having a hard-boiled egg for breakfast on Sunday was such a strange thing.
0: Had you not had hard-boiled eggs before, Susie?
1: Yes, but not regularly for Sunday breakfast.
0: As a routine?
1: Just different little things that...
0: Yeah.
1: ...found different.
0: Yeah.
1: And when they were planning to put the pins on my... drawing pins on my chair.
0: Oh, yeah,
1: I heard all the
0: kids.
1: Plan. So I made a big scream when I sat on the pins. Oh, they were so pleased. They've got one on to me. You have to be clever to be a teacher. You've got to see through their minds.
0: You do. You do.
1: I was a completely untrained teacher. I had a university degree, but didn't teach you anything whatever.
0: I think you learn a lot on the job just doing it, hey, Susie?
1: But you're qualified.
0: Yeah, you've got a degree, but to learn the art.
1: What do you learn from a degree? A few facts.
0: True.
1: There's no use whatever.
0: And I think you learn how to study. You learn how to learn. You think about things.
1: How?
0: Yeah.
1: How do you learn it? Sit in your own house at home with a book.
0: So would you say that's where most of your learnings come from, or your reading, Susie?
1: Definitely books.
0: Mm. Can you make any recommendations? Like, what are some standout books for you, Susie, books that you've loved?
1: Oh, well, of course, the Bible.
0: Yeah.
1: And Shakespeare. If I put aside my special thinkers, those would be two of them.
0: Yeah.
1: And the school sold the books to one lot, and then the next generation would buy them. They were dark green colour, most of the books. Very boring.
0: Yeah.
1: Our teacher was called Mrs. Coltart. I've forgotten what her Christian name was, but it fitted in very well with being a cold tart.
0: I wasn't expecting you to say that.
1: And there
0: that,
1: was an
0: Susie.
1: Apple in the cupboard, and a little mouse got it, and she caught the little mouse, and we felt very sorry for it. It wasn't fair on the mouse.
0: Excellent. And this Mrs. Cold Tart, was she your reading teacher?
1: She was a class teacher.
0: Class teacher.
1: You were in her class.
0: Right.
1: First year.
0: Right.
1: 1986, I think. She could hold our attention, which is the main thing when you're a teacher.
0: Mm.
1: And we had drill with Miss Grill. She was a long, thin person, rode over a car. She was supposed to run over someone and kill them in England. She was in charge of sport, a very serious matter, sport. We had Lois Holland, whose father was the Prime Minister. My mother said she was a better politician than he was. She wouldn't have done her Latin homework because she'd been listening to Parliament on the radio.
0: Oh, my
1: gosh. She had a radio. Not everybody had radios.
0: No.
1: Local wirelesses. Anything funny I can tell you?
3: You're doing well.
0: You're doing very well. Mark talked about you in the 60s singing at a Māori club, Māori social club.
1: There was a Māori club in Wellington.
0: Right.
3: Ah, Wellington.
1: And I had to give out the chocolate bars.
0: Right.
1: Which were done like Māori carving.
0: Wow.
1: This would be absolutely tapu.
0: Aye, definitely.
1: And I was allowed to have one, well, I meant to say. You didn't have babysitters, you took your kids with you.
0: Yeah.
1: Babysitting came in later.
3: So you took your children to the Māori club?
1: No, they weren't born by that time.
3: Oh, okay.
0: And did you sing at the Māori club?
1: I've still got some of the typed from 1930, the songs typed out.
0: Wow. In Te Reo Māori?
1: In Māori, yes.
0: Wow. So you would have sung in Māori?
1: Yes.
0: Wow.
3: When you were a child?
1: Yes.
3: When you were a child in the 1930s?
1: I was born in 1930.
3: Mm.
1: Anything funny I can tell you?
0: You've told us lots of funny things. Any last-minute thoughts you want to share, Susie? Because we're running out of time.
1: Well, the radio is a great thing. All the communications of today are wonderful. Well, people didn't have them.
0: No. Well, I want to thank you, Susie Richardson, for coming on my show. I appreciate you sharing fantastic memories.
1: Very nice to come. I just talk a lot of rot.
0: You don't. And we've all been fascinated, and Mark and I have been chuckling. And I'm going to go out with E Parira, because you shared that beautiful memory of singing as a child at a Māori social club.
1: You can sing it with us.
0: All right. I might turn my microphone down.
1: If I can remember it.
0: I do. Okay, here we go.

0: Makaroa mai nei ki te irirangi o Pākākiriki, Waru te Kaumā Waru Erua. 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
1: Yeah, hi there everyone, Rob Hack here. This is Not at the Table, poetry and stuff on Pākākiriki Radio 88.2 FM. Thanks for listening in. Right, what have we got today? First of all, I better tell you about a poetry reading happening tomorrow at 3 p.m. That's the 2nd of August, so it only applies for one day, really. Four poets are reading in St. Peter's Hall. Now, two of them are locals, Helen Heath and Mariah McMillan, and a couple of out-of-towners, Irene Beautrey and Helen Lendorf. And there's tea and cake available, and it's free entry. 3 o'clock tomorrow, 2nd of August at St. Peter's Hall. Might see you there. So today, I thought, well, there's a bit of a mix of old and new stuff, a bit of music to keep you on your toes. But firstly, some poems that were classified as satirical poetry. They use humour, irony, exaggeration, wit to criticise ideas, people, behaviours, or even institutions, and try to make a point or even spark change. The two main types of, I don't know whether it's two main types of satire or satiric poetry, Horatian and Juvenalian. Horatian is named after Horace, the Roman poet. And they are usually gentle, light, and funny, and aren't meant to be hurtful or demeaning. Whereas Juvenalian satire is bitter, angry, and sharp, attacks serious corruption and evil in society. A famous example, actually, is Percy Shelley's The Mask of Anarchy from 1819 about the Peterloo Massacre, when protesters were killed by the police of the time. And this poem was actually recited by students at the Tiananmen Square protest in 1989 and by the Egyptian students protesting during the Egyptian Revolution in 2011. There's only one line I can remember, the very last one. They are few, we are many, meaning the rich and powerful compared to us, the not so rich and powerful. So let's start off with a poem, a recitation called The Dinner Party from Pam Ayres. It's more on the funny side.
2: It seemed like such a good idea. A flash of inspiration to hold a dinner party. Yes, off went the invitations. A proper dinner party too, traditional and smart, with all my oldest, dearest friends, the darlings of my heart. We'd clear the dining table of each dog-eared magazine. We'd dust around the skirting boards, the place would be pristine. We'd pick up all the clutter, drive the Hoover round the floor, and see again our carpet after 18 months or more. Yeah, I'd plan a lovely menu, 7 courses at the least, an absolute abundance, an ambrosia, a feast, with table linen matching and the candles burning bright. What a celebration, what a banquet, what a night. Yeah, well, that was then and this is now, and one thing's very clear. I can't imagine why I thought this was a good idea. Today's the day, tonight's the night, they'll be here in an hour. I'm absolutely shattered and I haven't had a shower. I haven't chilled the wine or put the nibbles in a bowl. I found my silver cutlery, it's all as black as coal. I haven't found the candles. We are making do with these. One's a stump and one is bent at 45 degrees. I haven't folded napkins in sophisticated shapes or beautified a plate of cheese with celery and grapes. I haven't spent the morning on a floral centerpiece, and I'm skidding round the kitchen floor on half an inch of grease. My husband's disappeared. I don't know where he's hiding now. He hasn't helped at all. We've had a monumental row. I don't know where the day has gone, and I am filled with dread. Forget the conversation. I just want to go to bed. The guests I thought were witty, their attractiveness has palled. The men weren't so enticing, now they're boring and they're bald. The women, all are shadows of their former vibrant selves. They're all in sizes 24, they used to be in 12s. I stupidly asked George, I used to think him quite a card, not meaning to be nasty, now he's just a tub of lard. Here, bring his lovely wife, she'll tell you all about her back. One's morbidly obese and one's a hypochondriac. I haven't found the coffee cups, we'll have to have the mugs. The crumble's looking soggy and the kale was full of slugs. The meat is a disaster, undercooked and filled with blood. The dog's pooed on the carpet. And I haven't done the spuds. I thought I'd like to do this, but I've had a change of heart. I thought I'd like to see them, but I don't know where to start. Their old recycled stories and voracious appetites. Forget the darlings of my heart. They're all a bunch of shites. I meant to be the glam hostess. Well, kiss goodbye to that. I haven't changed my frock. I smell attractively of fat. I've done my best. It's all gone west. I've ruined all the grub. Too late. Here come the bastards now. Let's all go down the pub.
1: That was Pam Ayres with her the dinner party. Her take on entertaining friends. Okay, so our next satirical poetry, I'll just get rid of Pam, is a poem called Chard Whitlow. Chard Whitlow. Now, this was written by Henry Reed and imitates T.S. Eliot with mock, serious, rambling thoughts about time and spirituality, and blends grand ideas with absurd everyday details to expose the emptiness behind a profound poetry style. It's a parody that pokes fun at writing, which purports to sound deep but says little. Eliot's Four Quartets seems to be the target. This poem was written in 1941. Henry Reed was a poet, a journalist, radio dramatist, translator. Apparently Eliot admired the poem, as did Dylan Thomas. Here we go with Ian McGilchrist reading it.
3: I can't accept the opportunity to read the most wonderful parody of T.S. Eliot by Henry Reed. It's a parody of, quite clearly, of the Four Quartets, and it's called Chard Whitlow, and it's subtitled in a reference to another of Mr. Eliot's poems, Mr. Eliot's Sunday Evening Postscript. And I don't know if you've ever heard T.S. Eliot read, but he has a voice that's unfortunately like Blue Bottle, and it's very much on one note as well. I don't think I'll try to do that, but you can imagine it in your mind. As we get older, we do not get any younger. Seasons return, and today I am 55. And this time last year, I was 54. And this time next year, I shall be 62. And I cannot say I should like, to speak for myself, to see my time over again, if you can call it time, fidgeting uneasily under a draughty stair, or counting sleepless nights in the crowded tube. There are certain precautions, though none of them very reliable, against the blast from bombs and the flying splinter, but not against the blast from heaven, vento dei venti, the wind within a wind, unable to speak for wind, and the frigid burnings of purgatory will not be touched by any emollient. I think you will find this put better than I could ever hope to express it in the words of Karma. It is, we believe, idle to hope that the simple stirrup pump will extinguish hell. Oh, listeners, and you especially who have turned off the wireless and sit in Stoke or Basingstoke, listening appreciatively to the silence, which is also the silence of hell, pray not for your skins, but for your souls. And pray for me also under the draughty stair. As we get older, we do not get any younger. And pray for karma under the holy mountain.
1: That was Dr. Ian McGilchrist, who often reads this other people's poems on YouTube. Our next satirical poem is called The Unknown Citizen by Mr. W.H. Auden, very famous character. He'd just moved to the States and was musing on how different it was to old Blighty. Here we go. He himself reads it.
4: The Unknown Citizen. To JS07M378, this marble monument is erected by the state. He was found by the Bureau of Statistics to be one against whom there was no official complaint, and all the reports on his conduct agree that, in the modern sense of an old-fashioned word, he was a saint. For in everything he did, he served the greater community. Except for the war, till the day he retired, he worked in a factory and never got fired, but satisfied his employers, Fudge Motors, Inc. Yet he wasn't a scab or odd in his views, for his union reports that he paid his dues. Our report on his union shows it was sound. And our social psychology workers found that he was popular with his mates and liked to drink. The press are convinced that he bought a paper every day, and that his reactions to advertisements were normal in every way. Policies taken out in his name prove that he was fully insured, and his health card shows he was once in hospital but left it cured. Both producers' research and high-grade living declare he was fully sensible to the advantages of the installment plan and had everything necessary to the modern man, a phonograph, a radio, a car, and a frigid air. Our researchers and the public opinion are content that he held the proper opinions for the time of year. When there was peace, he was for peace. When there was war, he went. He was married and added 5 children to the population, which our eugenist says was the right number for a parent of his generation. And our teachers report that he never interfered with their education. Was he free? Was he happy? The question is absurd. Had anything been wrong, we should certainly have heard.
1: Yeah. W.H. Auden with a poem satirizing the close sort of surveillance that the American state seemed to have over its citizens. Okay, what we got next? Another one written during the second. I'm just getting rid of a few things here. This next poem is written by Siegfried Sassoon, who was a poet in the First World War. Very brave, risk-taking. They thought he was mad, actually. Almost deliberately putting himself at risk, but he saved a few lives in a couple of occasions and lived a long life. Got to 80, died in 1967. This one is his take on the guys in charge. It's called Base Details.
5: If I were fierce and bald and short of breath, I'd live with scarlet majors at the base and speed glum heroes up the line to death. You'd see me with my puffy, petulant face, guzzling and gulping in the best hotel, reading the Roll of Honor. Poor young chap, I'd say. I used to know his father well. Yes, we've lost heavily in this last scrap. And when the war is done, and youth stone dead, I'll toddle safely home and die in bed.
1: Yeah, good old Siegfried Sassoon. He didn't hold back. Right, we now feature a... I'll find it first. Somewhere on the front here, some work by, a friend of mine reads his poem. Michael Keith reads a poem, and then we both talk a little bit about a Iraqi poet.
6: Kia ora. I'm Michael Keith, and this is a poem I wrote for Waitangi Day. It's called The Table. This was the table on which Detiriti was first signed. A modest item of support for many hands that recorded consent to hosting a shared occupation of this land. Later, the table was moved into its own house, where it was joined by a chair for temporary administration of foreigners, which somehow morphed into a seat of government for the whole land, whose new occupants gouged the law into the table's surface and turned the table into an altar, and made the altar into a shrine to be replicated in a country full of chambers, courts, offices, and other houses of worship to be served by uttering and issuing words by the quadrillion in argument, opinion, and judgment, the roar of the land. Forever and ever, our bloody men.
1: That was great. Michael Keith, former resident here in Pakakariki. We'll carry on. The little item.
7: Right. A little bit of information on Dunya Mikhail. She is an Iraqi-American poet who was born in Baghdad in 1965. She was a translator and a journalist in Iraq before she found herself on Saddam Hussein's enemies list and left for the US. She's produced numerous poetry collections such as The Beekeeper of Sinjar, Diary of a Wave Outside the Sea, and her feminine sign, and The War Works Hard from 2005, which is the title of the poem you will hear. Her poems have irony and a subversive simplicity. She addresses themes of war, exile, and loss using forms such as the fable, reportage, and lyric. While she was in Iraq, the poems she wrote, she used metaphors and layers of meaning to disguise her themes and ideas, as censorship was extremely strict. Okay, so here is her poem, The War Works Hard. Read by Michael Keith.
6: The war works hard. How magnificent the war is. How eager and efficient. Early in the morning, it wakes up the sirens and dispatches ambulance to various places, swings corpses through the air, rolls stretchers to the wounded, summons rain from the eyes of mothers, digs into the earth, dislodging many things from under the ruins. Some are lifeless and glistening, others are pale and still throbbing. It produces the most questions in the minds of children, entertains the gods by shooting fireworks and missiles into the sky, sows mines in the fields, and reaps punctures and blisters, urges families to emigrate, stands beside the clergymen as they curse the devil. Poor devil, he remains with one hand in the searing fire. The war continues, working day and night. It inspires tyrants to deliver long speeches, awards medals to generals, and themes to poets. It contributes to the industry of artificial limbs, provides food for flies, 8 pages to the history books, achieves equality between killer and killed, teaches lovers to write letters, accustoms young women to waiting, fills the newspapers with articles and pictures, builds new houses for the orphans, invigorates the coffin makers, gives grave diggers a pat on the back, and paints a smile on the leader's face. It works with unparalleled diligence. Yet no one gives it a word of praise.
8: Mm. Thank you, Mike. That was a lovely poem, hard-hitting, very powerful, from Dunya McHale. Thank you.
1: Yeah. Thank you, Michael. Very, very good reading. I'm going to play, if I can find her, Dunya Mikhail, reading, just so that you can hear the poet's voice. This is called My Father's Nest. It's not really a satirical poetry, but more one of familial loss and grief, relationships. It's just nice to hear the actual poet's voice. Her name, Dunya Mikhail, D-U-N-Y-A. Mikhail looks suspiciously Russian. Maybe it's not.
9: Hello, my name is Dunya Mikhail, and I'm recording from Sterling Heights, Michigan. This is my poem, My Father's Nest. Today, 4 little robins left the nest and flew away. I turn time to a month ago and see their nest growing over my home's lamp, stick by stick, beat by beat, song by song. I turn to yesterday and see their sunlit wings lifting from the nest, leaving shadows with open beaks. Today I missed them as I did my father when he left us and never returned. Death didn't give him a chance to get older. I've passed his age. He didn't even finish the story he told me about the orphan child who walked on earth looking up at the sky because he heard the dead live there. He saw their faces in the clouds, and when he cried, the clouds rained with him. I turn time back, so my father brings me toys to share with the neighborhood girls. Pausing that moment, while time takes the shape of a robin who doesn't seem to hear my calling behind.
1: If you read about Dunya Mikhail and other writers like her, and not just writers, but others who've dealt with the kind of lives they've been living in Iraq and Iran, those places, with the war seemingly constant. Fred Dagg's aphorism, "We don't know how lucky we are," really strikes home, I reckon, anyway. Okay, so let's have a little bit of music, yeah? If I can find Marlon, what's that? This is a guy who, I think he might be from Texas, somewhere like that. Marlon Funaki. And I'll wait. It's kind of cruisy little stuff. Cruisy stuff.

0: that was When Sunday Comes Around by Marlon Funaki. Quite nice stuff. And now we'll just finish off the satirical poetry section with some readings the poems are short poems too, just a few of them by Fairburn and Glover. Dennis Glover, who used to live right here.
1: Let's hear some satirical poems, just short ones, from A.R.D. Fairburn, and we'll finish with one from Dennis Glover.
2: On a democratic representative. Among the workers, he was bright vermilion. Among the gentry, white, pure white, this fella. He wore the rainbow, vied with the chameleon, yet through it all retained his native yellow. For the gravestone of a politician, we asked for bread, he gave us stones. May this one press upon his bones.
1: This one's called On a Promising Politician. The eye was keen, we thought, that looked straight at you. The stance was firm. The tongue would never garble. Now that all's done, let's run him up a statue. The feet of clay, the head a block of marble.
2: On an intellectual, I don't know whether he's in touch with God or lost in a cloud. Oh, God.
1: Okay.
2: On an intellectual, I don't know whether he's in touch with God or lost in cloud. I only know he talks too much and much too loud.
1: Good.
0: Okay. Yeah. That was great. Just a few short ones and now we'll finish. Those were from A.R.D. Fairburn, from his collected poems. And now these ones, this one is just a single one from Dennis Glover.
2: Here is the news. When the BBC announced the end of the world, it was done without haste. It was neutrally, gentlemanly done. It was untinged with distaste. It was almost as if the BBC had won. Is that all right?
1: Beauty, great, thank you.
0: Yeah, great, thank you. Okay, that's the end of the satirical lot. There's probably a million more out there, but we'll stop there. And I'm going to move on to selected older readings or older recordings of selected poems I took around the village some years back, beautifully read by various people, some or most of who live here now, were connected in some way to Pycock. I always thought I had so many of them that it was, they're too good to be stuck at the back of a laptop or buried in the bottom drawer, as they used to say. So our first one is, our first reader, this is from a few years ago, Fiona Juggos, who, she is an actor and an English language teacher who nowadays lives and works in Muscat in Oman.
3: Hello, my name is Fiona Juggos, and today I want to read to you a poem called To Mother by Marina Svetayeva. In the old Strauss waltz, for the first time, we had listened to your quiet call. Since then, all the living things are alien, and the knocking of the clock consoles. We, like you, are gladly greeting sunsets and are drunk on nearness of the end, all which with which can we, sorry, all with which on better nights where wealthy is put in the hearts by your own hand. Bowing to a child's dreams with no tire, only crescent looked in them indeed without you. You have led your kids past bitter lifetimes of the thoughts and deeds. From the early age, the sad ones close to us, laughter, bores, and home we left behind. Our ship, not in good times, left the harbour, and it sails by will of every wind. Azure isle of childhood is paling, on the deck of ship we stand alone. It appears, O mother, to your daughters, you've left an inheritance of woe.
1: Yes, well done. Thank you.
3: Okie dokie. So that bit that I screwed up?
0: Yeah, I didn't get rid of it. Fiona Juggos. So that the poem was written by Marina Svetaeva, one of the big four Russian poets of the last century, one of the saddest lives too. Okay, we will move on to a former neighbour of mine. I think she's still a keen gardener, and the bookseller of Paikokoriki, Jane Buchanan, reads a poem by...
4: Hi, I'm Jane Buchanan. I'm going to read Emily Dickinson's Nature, the Gentlest Mother. Nature, the gentlest mother, impatient of no child, the feeblest or the waywardest, her admonition mild in forest and the hill, by travellers heard, restraining rampant squirrel or too impetuous bird. How fair her conversation, a summer afternoon, her household, her assembly, and when the sun goes down, her voice among the aisles incites the timid prayer of the minutest cricket, the most unworthy flower. When all the children sleep, she turns as long away as will suffice to light her lamps, then bending from the sky with infinite affection and infiniter care, her golden finger on her lip will silence everywhere.
1: Thank you, Jane Buchanan. Okay. That's good.
4: What?
0: That was recorded in Jane's lounge a few years back now. So you're listening to Not at the Table Poetry and Stuff on Paikokoriki Radio 88.2 FM. We're listening to some old... old poems, oldies. This is Sylvia Bagnall, Sylvia Trimmer, Sylvia Bagnall, a former clinical social worker and counsellor and tireless advocate for the community, an all-around good person. I think she still DJs on the station sometimes too.
5: Wild Peaches by Eleanor Wiley.

0: like falling leaves, like fruit before your shot. The autumn frosts will lie upon the grass like bloom on grapes of purple, gold and brown. The misted early mornings will be cold. The little puddles will be roofed with glass. The sun, which burns from copper into brass, melts these at noon and makes the boys unfold their knitted mufflers, full as they can hold. Fat pockets dribble chestnuts as they pass. Peaches grow wild, and pigs can live in clover. A barrel of salted herrings lasts a year. The spring begins before the winter's over. By February, you may find the skins of garter snakes and water moccasins dwindled and harsh, dead white and cloudy clear. When April pours the colours of a shell upon the hills, when every little creek is shot with silver from the Chesapeake in shoals new minted by the ocean swell, when strawberries go begging and the sleek blue plums lie open to the blackbird's beak, we shall live well, we shall live very well. The months between the cherries and the peaches are brimming cornucopias which spill fruits red and purple, somber bloomed and black. Then down rich fields and frosty river beaches will trample bright persimmons while you kill bronze partridge, speckled quail and canvasback. Down to the Puritan marrow of my bones, there's something in this richness that I hate. I love the look, austere, immaculate, of landscapes drawn in pearly monotones. There's something in my very blood that owns bare hills, cold silver on a sky of slate, a thread of water churned to milky spate, streaming through slanted pastures fenced with stones. I love those skies, thin blue or snowy grey, those fields sparse planted, rendering meagre sheaves. That spring, briefer than apple blossom's breath. Summer, so much too beautiful to stay. Swift autumn, like a bonfire of leaves. And sleepy winter, like the sleep of death.
1: Wow. Thank you, Sylvia. That was so beautifully read. Okay, we have... now, four palms red
2: were flickering out.
1: John.
2: I dropped the berry in a...
1: We recorded these in the garage, his garage, right by the road, which was his painting studio. John, such a great guy. So easygoing, easy to talk to. No airs about him. But he'd, as I say, he was the only New Zealand dancer ever to be knighted, I think. He once danced with Dame Margot Fonteyn. And as well as being our premier male ballet dancer, he acted in several dramatic roles on TV and on stage. On the stage. So here's John.
3: Hello, I'm John Trimmer, and I'm going to read some poems from a book called It's Love, Isn't It? It's the love poems of Alastair Ariki, Te Ariki Campbell, and Meg Campbell. They're very beautiful. This, the first one, is called For Alastair by Meg Campbell. I'm glad to be alone with you in the old house. The wind from Australia paddles the weatherboards at the north end, chipping away the flakes of paint. Quietly, you fill page after page. There is no end to your invention. The second poem is Four Seasons for Meg by Alastair Te Ariki Campbell. Summer dreams are what remain. All the laughter, all the pain. Winter brought us two together, winter lovers, winter weather. Spring then took us by surprise, spring that closed your lovely eyes. Now autumn comes with autumn rain, only to break my heart again. And we've got that bloody thing creaking up there.
4: Yeah, don't worry about it. That's great.
1: Yeah. There was a bit of a noise there. I'd forgotten about that. Now, John reads two more.

0: Hi, I'm John Trimmer, and I'm going to read a poem by Sam Hunt called Main Trunk Country Road Song. Driving south and travelling not much over 50, I hit a possum. Little man, I muttered, chopping down to second gear, I never meant to harm you any. My friend with me, he himself, a man who loves such nights, bright headlight nights, said, possums? Just a bloody pest. They're better off dead. He's right, of course. So settling back, foot down hard, no hakuni, tangi wai, as often blinded by the single headlight of a passing goods train as by any passing car. Let the midnight special shine its ever-loving light on me. They run the prison farm somewhere around these parts. Men always on the run. These men know such searchlight nights. Those wide, shining eyes of that young possum, full beam back on mine, watching me run over him. Little man, I never meant you any harm. I'm John, I'm back now, and I'm going to read a poem by Ursula Bethel called Response. When you wrote your letter, it was April, and you were glad that it was spring weather, and that the sun shone out in turn with showers of rain. I write in waning May, and it is autumn, and I'm glad that my chrysanthemums are tied up fast to strong posts, so that the south wind cannot beat them down. I'm glad that they are tawny-coloured and fiery in the low west evening light. And I'm glad that one bush warbler still sings in the honey-scented wattle. But oh, we have remembering hearts. And we say, how green was it in such in April, and such in autumn was very golden. And everything is for a very short time.
1: Thank you.
0: No! I had to do something.
2: Forgot about that bit. That was John Trimmer. Okay, so we have a little song, a little music for a bit while it's cold. Jose Feliciano.

0: was good. Flash from the past. I'll say Feliciano with Light My Fire, which is what a lot of people will be doing over the next few days with the nippy weather expected coming up from down south. It's not exactly tropical today. Our next reader is Alison Glennie. I don't think she still lives down Wellington Road, author of collections of prose-like poems, and recently was the Aotearoa recipient of the Castleberg Trust Margaret Egan City of Literature Residency down on the Otago Peninsula. These poems Alison read while I recorded her in her home a while ago now. They're written by Bella Akhmadulina, a Russian poet from yesteryear. I like Alison's sort of calm, soothing, almost pensive tone.
1: Winter. Winter, to me your gestures are cold and careful. Yes, in winter there is something gentle as medicine. Or why else would sickness put out trusting hands into that season from its own torture and darkness? Weave your magic then, my love. Let the kiss of one curl of ice brush over my forehead. Soon I shall trust any deception and look without fear into the eyes of dogs as I press close to the trees and forgive playfully with a run, turn and jump, and after a bout of forgiveness, forgive again. Become like a winter's day, empty and oval, though in comparison to such presence, always small. I shall turn to nothing and so call over the wall, not some shadow of myself, but light I shall not block at all. Night. Now on three sides the darkness grows deeper with the coming of dawn, and still my hand has no courage to reach through the solid air to the white paper on the table. For reason cannot honestly resist my sense of limitation. Now I cannot let my hand write any of those careless phrases that once gave me joy. In darkness there are always many meanings. It is easy to mistake the euphoria of midnight and a burning head that comes from slackness and caffeine for sharp intelligence. But evidently I have not damaged my brain altogether with my insane vigils. I understand excitement is no merit, however hot. I do not think it talent. It would be sinful to ignore that misery. Yet the temptation is sweet. How small and innocent a gesture to destroy the anonymity of night and call all things within it by their right names. Even as I try to keep my hand still, each object flirts with me and shows its own beauty. I am invited with every movement now to render homage to each thing, convinced of my love, whose small voice growls and begs to have its soul celebrated in song, for which it needs my voice. And I want to thank the candle, and to have its lovely light known everywhere, would offer tireless epithets as caresses, and yet I fall silent. Under this torture of numbness, what pain, not to confess even with one word, the splendour of everything my love looks upon from darkness with stern eyes. Why should I be ashamed? Aren't I free in an empty house, in a flood of snow, to write, however poorly? At least to name the house, the snow, and the blue window. A sheet of paper is defenceless. I pray God to keep me modest. Here I sit before a clear and most ingenuous candle that lights my face, now floating and asleep.
0: I hope you weren't floating into sleep. That was lovely. Thanks, Alison. And I think we'll fit in Maureen Birchfield. I've got more, but time seems to be slipping away. Maureen is a long-time Pycock resident, former teacher, student advisor, and worked for the Society of Research on Women and the Women's Electoral Lobby and other organisations. She authored a book on Connie Birchfield, an English woman who arrived in New Zealand in 1923, who later became a communist, an atheist, a firebrand unionist, fearless and outspoken in an age of rampant chauvinism. It's interesting that Connie Birchfield, until Khrushchev's speech in 1956, decrying the crimes of Stalin, it was only then that she realised some of the nonsense that was going on there. The book she's called She Dared to Speak. I bumped into Maureen 2 weeks ago in Coastlands, and I'm so glad she's still traipsing around the place, keeping active. So here is Maureen reading one poem.
2: Hi, I'm Maureen Birchfield, and I'm going to read a poem by Robinson Jeffers called Fawn's Foster Mother. The old woman sits on a bench before the door and quarrels with her meagre, pale, demoralised daughter. Once, when I passed, I found her alone, laughing in the sun, and saying that when she was first married, she lived in the old farmhouse up Garapatus Canyon. It's empty now, the roof has fallen, but the log walls hang on the stone foundation. The redwoods have all been cut down, the oaks are standing, the place is now more solitary than ever before. When I was nursing my second baby, my husband found a day-old fawn hid in a fern break and brought it. I put its mouth to the breast rather than let it starve. I had milk enough for three babies. Hey, how it sucked the little nuzzler, digging its little hooves like quills into my stomach. I had more joy from that than from the others. Her face is deformed with age, furrowed like a bad road with market wagons, mean cares and decay. She is thrown up to the surface of things, a cell of dry skin soon to be shed from the earth's old eyebrows. I feel that once in her spring she lived in the streaming arteries, the stir of the world, the music of the mountain.
3: Great. Thanks, Maureen.
0: Yes, thank you very much, Maureen. And thank you for listening to Not at the Table, Poetry and Stuff on Paikakariki Radio 88.2 FM. Just a reminder that tomorrow, that's the 2nd of August, four poets are reading down in at St. Peter's Hall, 3 p.m. Tea and cake will be thrown at you for free. That's a free entry. Hopefully see you there. Bit of something to see you off. See you next time.

Morning. This is DJ Mel, and you're listening to Global Grooves. Thanks, Rob, for that lovely time. I tried to use the other mic, but it wasn't working, so we're just going to use this one now. So anyway, I hope you're doing all right wherever you are on this day. We're starting today's show off with Geneva AM. Tipuna Rakko. Enjoy.

All right. That was cool. That was Spokanki. It's doing a Norwegian folk song, Jovan, meaning the thieves. Here on Paikakuriki 88.2 FM, you're listening to Global Grooves, and I'm DJ Mel. And I hope you're doing all right, wherever you are. And if you're not, I hope the music's helping a little bit. Before that, we had Hilo Jack and Lawrence doing Wasted Time, Fluffy's Naff to the Sun, Bina Zombies, and we started off the set with Geneva AM, Tipuna Rako. I think now we're going to go over to Sophie Tucker doing Barcelona here on Paikakuriki 88.2 FM.

All right, that was Tell Me Why Radio Edit, Super Mode, Steve Angelo and Axwell here on Pai Kakariki 88.2 FM. Before that, we had Gigi Perez doing a cover of Lana Del Rey's Summertime Sadness. And then we had Sophia Zella doing The Chicken Is Naked and Afraid, kind of a really kind of a cut down version on the Color Show, which is kind of cool. And yeah, before that, we had Sophie Tucker doing Barcelona here on 88.2 FM. I think now we're going to listen to some Balming Tiger, Keep On. Enjoy.

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1: All right. That was Runway by Lady Gaga and Doshi here on Paikakariki 88.2 FM. You're listening to Global Grooves. You are. I hope it's all right there. Before that, we had Slater, Cannibalism, Sable Sisters, Scarlet Town, and Flores, Restacks. Yeah. All right. We've got enough time for a few more. We've got about 10 more minutes to go. I think we're going to go for Lola Young from down here. Enjoy.

All right. Well, thanks everyone for listening. You've been listening to Global Grooves. This is DJ Mel. That was Shooting Star by Bag Raiders. And right now you're listening, we're going out on Sweet Disposition, version by the Temper Trap, by Younger, but the original is by the Temper Trap. Yeah. Groove along. Cocky day. See you next time.

Good evening, everybody, and welcome to Tapai for August the 9th. You have Nikki Carroll as your host tonight. Hope you missed me last month. Couldn't fit it in. It was a big birthday month, so I had lots of things on every weekend to celebrate that big birthday. Haven't managed to get specific political people in tonight, but I do have a couple of interviews to share with you as the evening goes on, and looking forward to doing that. First up, though, going to play a little Sisters Are Doing It For Themselves by Aretha Franklin and the Eurythmics, and then we'll get into some community notices for you.